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1: A new study suggests GLP-1-related weight loss may improve relationships and employment status for some women. Harvard professor Rebecca Diamond independently published research that found a link between weight loss medication and a change in women's social and economic outcomes. The study found that marriage and cohabitation jumped 29% for single women who lost weight on GLP-1s after about 18 months. Among women who were not employed at the start of the study, job opportunities increased by 27% after 18 months. Nutrition experts say blueberries deliver big health benefits beyond its sweet taste.
2: Blueberries are packed with antioxidants that help protect cells from damage and may support brain and heart health while reducing inflammation.
3: Blueberries have a very rich source of antioxidants, actually one of the largest sources of antioxidants when it comes to fruit.
2: Cleveland Clinic dietitian Julia Zampano says fresh or frozen blueberries are equally nutritious and easy to add to oatmeal, yogurt, smoothies, salads, or baked goods. Anthony Lucero, USA Radio News.
1: The Odyssey is off to an epic start at the box office. The three-hour film brought in $17.6 million from Thursday previews and is expected to make between $90 and $100 million in its first weekend. The Christopher Nolan film is the first ever to be shot entirely with IMAX cameras and is being shown at premium format theaters. I'm Jim Rinaldi, USA Radio News.
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6: Tonight for Sheboygan, Indian River, and the Straits of Mackinac, widespread smoke early, becoming mostly clear, low 55. Areas of smoke tomorrow, sunny to high 78. Monday, showers and thunderstorms, high 84. That's your forecast. I'm Tim O'Brien.
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sometimes in your life, you may find it hurts to be in love. 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
1: USA Radio News, I'm Jim Rinaldi. Two U.S. service members have been killed in Jordan. The U.S. Central Command says the two were killed in action defending against Iranian ballistic missile attacks and drone attacks on July 17th. In a post on X Saturday, CENTCOM added that one U.S. service member is currently missing. Four other American service members were medically evacuated to Jordanian hospitals and were treated and released. CENTCOM is withholding their identities until 24 hours after the next of kin have been notified. Former CNN anchor Don Lemon says he's seriously considering a run for president in the 2028 election.
2: Lemon told the Can't Be Censored podcast he's seriously weighing a 2028 presidential campaign after consulting political veterans about a possible run.
3: I actually think I would be a really good president of the United States.
2: Lemon says he believes he'd make a good president, but has not yet announced a campaign or formed an exploratory committee. Anthony Lucero, USA Radio News.
1: Hazardous wildfire smoke is impacting over a dozen states. Air quality alerts span from the upper Midwest and Great Lakes to New England and south through the Northeast and Mid-Atlantic. Over 900 wildfires are burning across Canada, sending smoke into the Northeast and Mid-Atlantic, but a storm system moving through Saturday may help clear some of the smog. The Midwest and upper Great Lakes are expected to see poor air quality through the weekend as northwesterly winds push smoke clouds into the region. President Trump has fired the newly appointed U.S. Attorney for Seattle just hours after a federal court selected her for the position. The move follows a dispute over the appointment process, with the Trump administration objecting to the judge's selection of a prosecutor outside the president's nominees. From America's News Network, USA Radio News.
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1: Hazardous wildfire smoke is impacting over a

0: dozen states. Air quality alerts span from the upper Midwest and Great Lakes to New England and south through the Northeast and Mid-Atlantic. Over 900 wildfires are burning across Canada, sending smoke into the Northeast and Mid-Atlantic, but a storm system moving through Saturday may help clear some of the smog. The Midwest and upper Great Lakes are expected to see poor air quality through the weekend as northwesterly winds push smoke clouds into the region. The Emmys are moving 5 categories out of the official NBC telecast. The Television Academy says it's making a concerted effort to revitalize the ceremony, which rarely has time to include any entertainment due to the tremendous number of kudos that have to be handed out. Writing for a variety series, as well as supporting actor and actress in a limited/anthology series or movie, are set to be moved. The early celebrations take place on September 5th and 6th, with the primetime Emmy telecast slated for September 14th. The Odyssey is off to an epic start at the box office. The 3-hour film brought in $17.6 million from Thursday previews and is expected to make between $90 and $100 million in its first weekend. The Christopher Nolan film is the first ever to be shot entirely with IMAX cameras and is being shown at premium format theaters using special 70mm screens. I'm Jim Rinaldi, USA Radio News.
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7: Weather. Tonight for Sheboygan, Indian River, and the Straits of Mackinac, widespread smoke early, becoming mostly clear, low 55. Areas of smoke tomorrow, sunny and high 78. Monday, showers and thunderstorms, high 84. That's your forecast. I'm Tim O'Brien.
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0: Clark. Called him Amos Moses. Sit down on him, Amos. Make it count, son. About 45 minutes southeast of Tippecanoe, Louisiana.
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1: USA Radio News, I'm Jim Rinaldi. Iran's supreme leader is vowing to widen the war if the U.S. keeps attacking the Islamic Republic. More from Lisa Carton.
2: In a statement attributed to Mojaba Khamenei, the supreme leader warned Saturday the country has unforgettable lessons in store for the U.S. He also called President Trump's signature on the U.S.-Iran interim peace plan worthless and invalid. The comments came hours after Iran's deputy foreign minister said Tehran has suspended its commitment to the memorandum of understanding signed last month with the U.S. I'm Lisa Carton.
1: A new survey says confidence in the Supreme Court's decision-making is dropping among Americans. The Washington Post Ipsos poll found that nearly half of adults believe that the justices are following political ideology instead of the rule of law. The Supreme Court gave its final decisions of the term at the end of June, handing down sweeping rulings that boosted some of the Trump administration's policies. The high court also stopped the president's global tariffs in February, invalidated an executive order that sought to end birthright citizenship and ruled that he couldn't fire a Federal Reserve governor. Overall, the poll found that 55% of Americans negatively view the performance of the Supreme Court. President Trump is urging Lindsey Graham's sister to run in the upcoming special election. South Carolina Republican Governor Henry McMaster appointed Darline Graham Nordone to replace her deceased brother for the remainder of the current term, which ends in January 2027. On Friday, Trump posted he asked Nordone to run for the U.S. Senate in the special Republican primary on Tuesday, August 11, 2026. Adding she has his full endorsement, Nordone has not publicly confirmed plans to run. From America's News Network, USA Radio News.
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1: The Emmys are moving 5 categories out of the official NBC telecast. The Television Academy says it's making a concerted effort to revitalize the ceremony, which rarely has time to include any entertainment due to the tremendous number of kudos that have to be handed out. Writing for a variety series, as well as supporting actor and actress in a limited/anthology series or movie, are set to be moved. The early celebrations take place on September 5th and 6th, with the primetime Emmy telecast slated for September 14th. Californians may notice more great white sharks near the beaches than usual this summer, including many young sharks arriving earlier than normal. Dina Kodiak explains.
2: Experts say sharks are coming earlier because of unusually warm ocean conditions near Mexico. The warm water, likely caused by El Nino, pushes sharks toward California's cooler coast. The last time the state had similar conditions, there were a lot more sharks spotted near the shore. Most are juveniles about 6 to 9 feet long, following food into shallow water. Swimmers and surfers might spot them more often. However, shark attacks remain rare. I'm Dina Kodiak.
1: The Odyssey is off to an epic start at the box office. The 3-hour film brought in $17.6 million from Thursday previews and is expected to make between $90 and $100 million in its first weekend. The Christopher Nolan film is the first ever to be shot entirely with IMAX cameras and is being shown at premium format theaters using special 70mm screens. I'm Jim Rinaldi, USA Radio News.
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3: 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For Sheboygan, Indian River, and the Straits of Mackinac, mostly clear overnight, low 55. North winds around 5 to 10. Areas of smoke on Sunday, sunny to high 78. Showers and thunderstorms Monday, high 84. That's your forecast. I'm Tim O'Brien.
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0: Serving Sheboygan in the Straits area for 70 years. 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
1: USA Radio News, I'm Jim Rinaldi. Iran's supreme leader is vowing to widen the war if the U.S. keeps attacking the Islamic Republic. More from Lisa Carton.
2: In a statement attributed to Mojaba Khamenei, the supreme leader warned Saturday the country has unforgettable lessons in store for the U.S. He also called President Trump's signature on the U.S.-Iran interim peace plan worthless and invalid. The comments came hours after Iran's deputy foreign minister said Tehran has suspended its commitment to the Memorandum of Understanding signed last month with the U.S. I'm Lisa Carton.
1: A new survey says confidence in the Supreme Court's decision-making is dropping among Americans. The Washington Post Ipsos poll found that nearly half of adults believe that the justices are following political ideology instead of the rule of law. The Supreme Court gave its final decisions of the term at the end of June, handing down sweeping rulings that boosted some of the Trump administration's policies. The high court also stopped the president's global tariffs in February, invalidated an executive order that sought to end birthright citizenship and ruled that he couldn't fire a Federal Reserve governor. Overall, the poll found that 55% of Americans negatively view the performance of the Supreme Court. President Trump is urging Lindsey Graham's sister to run in the upcoming special election. South Carolina Republican Governor Henry McMaster appointed Darline Graham Nordone to replace her deceased brother for the remainder of the current term, which ends in January 2027. On Friday, Trump posted he asked Nordone to run for the U.S. Senate in the special Republican primary on Tuesday, August 11, 2026. Adding she has his full endorsement, Nordone has not publicly confirmed plans to run. From America's News Network, USA Radio News.
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1: The Emmys are moving 5 categories out of the official NBC telecast. The Television Academy says it's making a concerted effort to revitalize the ceremony, which rarely has time to include any entertainment due to the tremendous number of kudos that have to be handed out. Writing for a variety series, as well as supporting actor and actress in a limited/anthology series or movie, are set to be moved. The early celebrations take place on September 5th and 6th, with the primetime Emmy telecast slated for September 14th. Californians may notice more great white sharks near the beaches than usual this summer, including many young sharks arriving earlier than normal. Dina Kodiak explains.
5: Experts say sharks are coming earlier because of unusually warm ocean conditions near Mexico. The warm water, likely caused by El Nino, pushes sharks toward California's cooler coast. The last time the state had similar conditions, there were a lot more sharks spotted near the shore. Most are juveniles about 6 to 9 feet long, following food into shallow water. Swimmers and surfers might spot them more often. However, shark attacks remain rare. I'm Dina Kodiak.
1: The Odyssey is off to an epic start at the box office. The 3-hour film brought in $17.6 million from Thursday previews and is expected to make between $90 and $100 million in its first weekend. The Christopher Nolan film is the first ever to be shot entirely with IMAX cameras and is being shown at premium format theaters using special 70mm screens. I'm Jim Rinaldi, USA Radio News.
6: 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I just want to warn you, traffic is tough out there.
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4: For Sheboygan, Indian River, and the Straits of Mackinac, mostly clear overnight, low 55. North winds around 5 to 10. Areas of smoke on Sunday, sunny to high 78. Showers and thunderstorms Monday, high 84. That's your forecast. I'm Tim O'Brien.
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to admit it at the time. 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I'd come home

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1: USA Radio News, I'm Jim Rinaldi. Iran's supreme leader is vowing to widen the war if the U.S. keeps attacking the Islamic Republic. More from Lisa Carton.
2: In a statement attributed to Mojaba Khamenei, the supreme leader warned Saturday the country has unforgettable lessons in store for the U.S. He also called President Trump's signature on the U.S.-Iran interim peace plan worthless and invalid. The comments came hours after Iran's deputy foreign minister said Tehran has suspended its commitment to the Memorandum of Understanding signed last month with the U.S. I'm Lisa Carton.
1: A new survey says confidence in the Supreme Court's decision-making is dropping among Americans. The Washington Post Ipsos poll found that nearly half of adults believe that the justices are following political ideology instead of the rule of law. The Supreme Court gave its final decisions of the term at the end of June, handing down sweeping rulings that boosted some of the Trump administration's policies. The high court also stopped the president's global tariffs in February, invalidated an executive order that sought to end birthright citizenship and ruled that he couldn't fire a Federal Reserve governor. Overall, the poll found that 55% of Americans negatively view the performance of the Supreme Court. President Trump is urging Lindsey Graham's sister to run in the upcoming special election. South Carolina Republican Governor Henry McMaster appointed Darline Graham Nordone to replace her deceased brother for the remainder of the current term, which ends in January 2027. On Friday, Trump posted he asked Nordone to run for the U.S. Senate in the special Republican primary on Tuesday, August 11, 2026. Adding she has his full endorsement, Nordone has not publicly confirmed plans to run. From America's News Network, USA Radio News.
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1: The Emmys are moving five categories out of the official NBC telecast. The Television Academy says it's making a concerted effort to revitalize the ceremony, which rarely has time to include any entertainment due to the tremendous number of kudos that have to be handed out. Writing for a variety series, as well as supporting actor and actress in a limited/anthology series or movie, are set to be moved. The early celebrations take place on September 5th and 6th, with the primetime Emmy telecast slated for September 14th. Californians may notice more great white sharks near the beaches than usual this summer, including many young sharks arriving earlier than normal. Dina Kodiak explains.
4: Experts say sharks are coming earlier because of unusually warm ocean conditions near Mexico. The warm water, likely caused by El Nino, pushes sharks toward California's cooler coast. The last time the state had similar conditions, there were a lot more sharks spotted near the shore. Most are juveniles about 6 to 9 feet long, following food into shallow water. Swimmers and surfers might spot them more often. However, shark attacks remain rare. I'm Dina Kodiak.
1: The Odyssey is off to an epic start at the box office. The three-hour film brought in $17.6 million from Thursday previews and is expected to make between $90 and $100 million in its first weekend. The Christopher Nolan film is the first ever to be shot entirely with IMAX cameras and is being shown at premium format theaters using special 70mm screens. I'm Jim Rinaldi, USA Radio News.
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2: For Sheboygan, Indian River, and the Straits of Mackinac, mostly clear overnight, low 55. North winds around 5 to 10. Areas of smoke on Sunday, sunny to high 78. Showers and thunderstorms Monday, high 84. That's your forecast. I'm Tim O'Brien.
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1: USA Radio News, I'm Jim Rinaldi. Iran's supreme leader is vowing to widen the war if the U.S. keeps attacking the Islamic Republic. More from Lisa Carton.
2: In a statement attributed to Mojaba Khamenei, the supreme leader warned Saturday the country has unforgettable lessons in store for the U.S. He also called President Trump's signature on the U.S.-Iran interim peace plan worthless and invalid. The comments came hours after Iran's deputy foreign minister said Tehran has suspended its commitment to the Memorandum of Understanding signed last month with the U.S. I'm Lisa Carton.
1: A new survey says confidence in the Supreme Court's decision-making is dropping among Americans. The Washington Post Ipsos poll found that nearly half of adults believe that the justices are following political ideology instead of the rule of law. The Supreme Court gave its final decisions of the term at the end of June, handing down sweeping rulings that boosted some of the Trump administration's policies. The High Court also stopped the president's global tariffs in February, invalidated an executive order that sought to end birthright citizenship and ruled that he couldn't fire a Federal Reserve governor. Overall, the poll found that 55% of Americans negatively view the performance of the Supreme Court. President Trump is urging Lindsey Graham's sister to run in the upcoming special election. South Carolina Republican Governor Henry McMaster appointed Darline Graham Nordone to replace her deceased brother for the remainder of the current term, which ends in January 2027. On Friday, Trump posted he asked Nordone to run for the U.S. Senate in the special Republican primary on Tuesday, August 11, 2026. Adding she has his full endorsement, Nordone has not publicly confirmed plans to run. From America's News Network, USA Radio News.
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1: The Emmys are moving five categories out of the official NBC telecast. The Television Academy says it's making a concerted effort to revitalize the ceremony, which rarely has time to include any entertainment due to the tremendous number of kudos that have to be handed out. Writing for a variety series, as well as supporting actor and actress in a limited slash

0: anthology series or movie are set to be moved. The early celebrations take place on September 5th and 6th, with the primetime Emmy telecast slated for September 14th. Californians may notice more great white sharks near the beaches than usual this summer, including many young sharks arriving earlier than normal. Dina Kodiak explains.
1: Experts say sharks are coming earlier because of unusually warm ocean conditions near Mexico. The warm water, likely caused by El Nino, pushes sharks toward California's cooler coast. The last time the state had similar conditions, there were a lot more sharks spotted near the shore. Most are juveniles about 6 to 9 feet long, following food into shallow water. Swimmers and surfers might spot them more often. However, shark attacks remain rare. I'm Dina Kodiak.
0: The Odyssey is off to an epic start at the box office. The three-hour film brought in $17.6 million from Thursday previews and is expected to make between $90 and $100 million in its first weekend. The Christopher Nolan film is the first ever to be shot entirely with IMAX cameras and is being shown at premium format theaters using special 70mm screens. I'm Jim Rinaldi, USA Radio News.
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4: With heart disease the number one killer of Americans, heart health has become big business. There's lots of money behind all those medical tests.
5: There are incredible opportunities, so it shouldn't be surprising to see that some folks are taking advantage of that in some ways that are not a benefit to patients in terms of either their health or their pocketbook.
4: Then, if making decisions all day wears you out, you're not alone. It's called decision fatigue. And we'll talk to an expert.
6: It's almost like I have a tank of gas in my brain. And as I'm making lots of decisions, I'm depleting that tank of gas. And eventually, my brain runs out of gas, and that's when interesting things start happening.
4: Those two stories, and much more, are heading your way on this week's InfoTrack. Stay with us. The show begins right after this.
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4: With the leading edge of baby boomers hitting their 60s, heart disease remains the number one killer of Americans. 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
1: Thank you, Chris. Our guest is Dr. John Santa. He's an MD and the director of the Health Rating Center for Consumer Reports. Recently, Consumer Reports took a look at the business of healing hearts, and one of your main conclusions is that cardiac care is a money-making machine that too often favors profit over science.
2: That's right. Well, in your introduction comments, I think you put it well. This is a market. There are incredible opportunities. So it shouldn't be surprising to see that some folks are taking advantage of that, and we are concerned that they're doing so in some ways that are not a benefit to patients in terms of either their health or their pocketbook. And that primarily involves tests that aren't very effective but can be very expensive. And then those tests can lead to treatments that also, for them, may not be very effective and can be very expensive.
1: Your findings have been boiled down to several bullet points, and we're going to try to touch on each one. The first point that you have is that people often get the wrong tests.
2: That's right. There are some very effective screening prevention tests for heart disease. High blood pressure, cholesterol, diabetes. Those tests are terrific. Folks need to be having them. They need to be doing something about them if they're positive. On the other hand, there's a number of other tests that are oftentimes suggested to patients by either their doctors or by advertisements that are not. EKGs, regular EKGs are not good screening tests for heart disease. Stress tests, done again as a regular preventive test, not a good test. Ultrasounds of the blood vessels in the neck or the abdomen, for most people, not a good test. CT angiograms of the heart blood vessels, not a good test. Expensive, exposes you to radiation, but most worrisome, it can suggest to a doctor that you need some kind of treatment that we don't know will be helpful to you and could be risky.
1: One of the other findings of your report is that angioplasty is overused. And first, maybe you can just give us a thumbnail sketch of what angioplasty is and then why you think it is overused.
2: Well, angioplasty is a procedure in which a tube is put in your groin and then threaded up to the heart artery itself, and an obstruction is identified in the heart artery, and a balloon is blown up that flattens the obstruction, and then almost always a stent is put in, a kind of wire mesh tunnel sort of device that keeps the artery open. This is a very effective procedure if you are in the midst of having a heart attack or you have angina, heart pain, that is unstable and not responding to medicines. And the good news is that most hospitals and cardiologists are doing an excellent job of doing angioplasty in those circumstances. However, if you aren't having a heart attack, if the chest pain you have is stable and responding to medicines, or if you don't have any chest pain at all, and you're just there at the cardiologist's office because one of these tests has been abnormal, angioplasty is not the treatment of choice. There's many other options, including doing nothing. And we're very concerned that the data is suggesting that in some centers, significant numbers of people who have no symptoms at all are getting angioplasty that may not be needed, and they end up with one of these metal stents in their artery for the rest of their life.
1: When people have angiograms measuring with some dye what is seen within the vein, if there's a blockage, is it common while someone is still on the table for an angiogram to go ahead and just fast track that and do an angioplasty right there?
2: It is. And again, if you're in the middle of a heart attack or you've got unstable chest pain, that's fine. Time is of the essence, and the cardiologist should have prepared you for it, and they should proceed. But if you're certainly not having chest pain at all, or your condition is stable, patients are at a very significant disadvantage to be on a procedure table, strapped down, perhaps slightly sedated, and the picture shows they have an obstruction in their artery, and the next thing they know, the cardiologist is doing an angioplasty and putting in one of these stents. Whoa, whoa, whoa, this needs to be thought about and the options considered before putting a patient in a situation like that.
1: Our guest is Dr. John Santa. He's an MD and director of the Health Rating Center for Consumer Reports, and they recently took a look at the business of healing hearts. One of the next bullet points in your report, Dr. Santa, is that

0: consumers don't have enough information on heart doctors.
1: Well, that's right. We were very pleased as part of this report to publish information about more than 300 heart surgery groups in 48 or 49 states. This is information about how well they perform when it comes to doing heart bypass grafts. And so patients have a much better idea of what their chances are in terms of not surviving the operation, their chances of complications, and they have a good sense of which heart surgery groups are three-star groups who are doing the best work, getting the best results. We applaud the Society of Thoracic Surgeons for providing this data and for these 320 surgical groups for consenting to release it. There's another 700 or so heart surgery groups that haven't consented, and we hope

0: is a plumbing problem. The cholesterol and fat accumulate in an artery, and you basically have a plumbing problem. Well, no, it's not that simple. They are convinced of that because the folks who want them to believe that angioplasty is the solution or an anti-cholesterol drug is the solution. No, it's not just a plumbing problem, it's also a clotting problem. One of the reasons why heart attacks happen is that the blood clots around that obstruction, and it looks like there's some other factors, potentially inflammation of the artery for reasons we don't understand well. And then we know that there's other factors that must be occurring because people who have no risks at all can still have heart attacks. So consumers shouldn't fall for an overly simplistic explanation about heart disease. It's trickier than that.
1: Just to wrap things up, Dr. Santa, can you just give us some quick pointers on the best ways to protect your heart for the average person?
0: Five big things. Watch your blood pressure, get screened yearly if it's elevated, get treated. It's very effective treatment. It's inexpensive, so high blood pressure. Your cholesterol, get it checked every 5 years, especially if you have other risk factors. If it's high, change your diet, lose weight, change your lifestyle, and you may need a generic medicine. If you're overweight, get screened for diabetes. If it's positive, oh my gosh, you really need to change your lifestyle, lose weight. There are diabetes medicines that are very effective, low cost. If you are at risk, take small dose aspirin to help with that clotting problem. And then a huge one, smoking. Smoking cigarettes is a huge risk factor. It's obviously completely preventable. Both active and passive exposure to smoke is a risk factor. So if you don't smoke, stay away from places where people do.
1: Dr. John Santa, MD, and Director of the Health Rating Center for Consumer Reports. Where can people find out more about this information online?
0: At consumerreportshealth.org and in Consumer Reports Magazine.
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0: Making. And joining us to discuss this is Jonathan Lavav, who is Associate Professor of Marketing at Stanford University. The term that's been coined to describe this is decision fatigue. Decision fatigue. What is that and what does it mean?
1: Basically, what decision fatigue means is that making decisions over and over gets us cognitively tired. It's almost like I have a tank of gas in my brain, and as I'm making lots of decisions, I'm depleting that tank of gas. And eventually, my brain runs out of gas, and that's when interesting things start happening. The decisions aren't always necessarily bad. Uh-huh. They're just decisions that are psychologically interesting and show that people change the kind of decision strategy that they use when they're making their choices. We don't know if these decisions are bad or good. We do a little bit in the domain of things like self-control. People who are tired appear to be more likely to have lapses in self-control. So in that sense, they're bad, but they're not necessarily universally bad.
0: There is a study that's cited in this particular article I'm looking at about a parole board, and there was a pattern to the way they assigned parole.
1: What we found in that study was that your likelihood of being released on parole depended on where you appeared in the sequence of prisoners that the judge saw. Let's say during the course of a day of deliberation, the judge discusses the cases of about 20 prisoners. What we find is that a prisoner's likelihood of being released on parole is a factor of where he appears in the sequence of prisoners that are present before the judge. In other words, a judge, let's say, sees 20 prisoners in a day of deliberation. Your likelihood of being released depends in part on where you are in that sequence. If you come earlier in the sequence, you're more likely to be released, and if you come later in the sequence. But the interesting thing that we found was that the data we were looking at actually had a day that was divided into three sections. From the beginning of the day until a mid-morning snack, from the mid-morning snack until lunchtime, and from lunchtime until the end of the day. And what you find is this interesting pattern where if you come at the beginning of the day, your likelihood of being released is quite high, and then it goes down, down, down, and then the judge pauses to have a meal break, and your likelihood of being released goes back up. And then it goes down, down, down, down, down, and then the judge pauses to have lunch, and then your likelihood of being released goes back up. And then subsequently goes down. And so what we interpret that to mean is that making these decisions about whether or not to release a prisoner is cognitively tiring, and then the judge takes a break, and that's replenishing. We don't know if the decision is good or bad. We just know that there appears to be some effect of the order on the outcome for the prisoners.
0: We're talking with Jonathan Lavav, Associate Professor of Marketing at Stanford University, and we're talking about decision fatigue. And not to get esoteric or anything, but this information I'm looking at says there's a phenomenon called ego depletion that's involved here. What does that mean?
1: Ego depletion is a phenomenon that says that basically doing mental operations reduces your executive function. Executive function is the function in your brain that governs your actions and governs how your impulses manifest. When people are ego depleted, in other words, if they've made a lot of cognitive operations or if they've made a lot of decisions, then they have fewer resources available to them to be able to overcome their impulses. In other words, for instance, I love chocolate no matter what, but I'm also, you know, I live in California, which means I have to eat fruit because I got to keep up with the thinness of the Joneses, right?
0: Uh-huh.
1: So whenever I go to get dessert at the cafeteria at the school, I have a choice between having this really nice gourmet chocolate or having a fruit salad. So what ego depletion research shows us is that if you're tired, you're less able to overcome your impulse to get the chocolate. And you end up taking the chocolate, whereas if you had the resources, you would have otherwise taken the fruit.
0: People might describe that as having the strength to overcome something, but it might just be a fatigue factor is what you're saying.
1: Yeah, I mean, basically the psychological model there is that self-control is like a muscle. When you tense your muscle, eventually it gets tired until it rests, and then it can work again. So the idea is that self-control functions in the same way.
0: I understand you did some experiments to show that decision fatigue can leave you vulnerable to marketers in a shopping situation. Is that right?
1: Sure. One place where you see something like decision fatigue manifest in the marketplace is in product customization decisions. So a customized product is a product that has lots of attributes, and I get to configure those attributes. So if it's a car, for example, I decide on the car's color, and I decide on the interior, and I decide on the wheels, and I decide on the engine, and I get the car exactly the way I like it. That's, in fact, the way cars are purchased in Europe. So we ran these experiments in Europe in car dealerships. And what you find is that the order in which you present people the attributes

0: Now, InfoTrack continues. Once again, here's Chris Whitting.
1: Success or failure in life is to a large part determined by the decisions people make. Making better decisions is not only important to us as individuals, but it's also important for those in leadership positions such as government and business. Well, you may be surprised to learn there's a key factor that affects decisions.

0: makes a difference to the kinds of cars that they end up configuring. What happens is that as you're going through the customization process, you're getting tired. So now I'm cognitively tired, I'm having a more difficult time figuring out what I want. Well, you know, do I want to pay the extra $100 for this cup holder, or do I not want to pay these extra $100? That's something that takes mental energy. And so what people end up doing is they end up accepting whatever the default option that the manufacturer offers. So if my default color, let's say, is silver, when I'm tired, I'll end up with a silver car. And it's not that people don't care that they're lazy. It's just that they're having a really hard time figuring out what they want. And so what they do is they look for the easy out. And so when marketers give you an easy out, like, for instance, a default option, people tend to take it.
1: So if I'm, say, a salesman or a marketer, then that would be pretty valuable information to have in terms of the way I set up my presentation.
0: Absolutely. Because now if I know that later on in the sequence of decisions, people tend to be more vulnerable to taking the default because they're tired, well, then maybe I set the default for the option that's a little bit more expensive. And I know that people are going to be more likely to take it.
1: If I am a consumer, what knowledge can I take from this to perhaps help me to make better decisions or to make the right decisions? I don't know if you can say the right decision, but better decisions, even if I'm fatigued.
0: Well, at least in my research, the definition of better is something that's not clear. Is a silver car better than the black car? I don't know. In some cases, when you're tired, you're going to make biased decisions, decisions that are bad. In other cases, you're just going to make decisions that are different. And it's an empirical question whether or not those are better than the options that you forewent. Whenever you're tired, you make bad decisions. That's not necessarily true. Sometimes you overthink things. And instead of going with your gut, you go with your head. And that can be a mistake too in the long run. There's some research that shows that when you ask people to choose posters and you just tell them, hey, pick the one you like the most versus which one do you think you'd like the most, the ones that pick the ones that they think and that they have to actually list out what it is that they like about the poster end up being less likely to hang the poster than the people who just make an intuitive choice.
1: Oh, that's interesting.
0: Sometimes making the intuitive choice is a better thing. And sometimes when you have resources, you go away from the intuitive choice and you end up doing something else. Like, for instance, when I have resources, I end up taking the fruit salad over the chocolate. But truth be told, I'm happier with chocolate. But it's not like we can not get tired. What you want to do is you want to surround yourself with advisors that you trust, or marketers even that you trust. For instance, if I know that the car manufacturer has my best interest in mind, and I can trust them for that, then I know that they'll pick those options that, in the end, I'll be happier with. And an alternative is to recognize when we're tired, and I think we all experience it, so we all know when that happens. You know what? Wait till the next day. You're not sure what you want, go sleep on it, and then you'll figure it out the next day. What I'm saying is not even that, is like, hey, you're tired, withdraw, go have a sandwich, take a nap, go watch TV, get yourself out of that situation, let yourself replenish, and then go back to the decision. Then you'll end up being better off. It might take you a little bit longer, but you're likely to be happier.
1: Jonathan Levav, Associate Professor of Marketing at Stanford University, on the topic of decision fatigue. Thanks so much for joining us today, Professor.
0: My pleasure.
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1: If you're a parent of a teenager, do you think your teen drinks booze or smokes dope? A recent survey found some amazing, if not delusional, attitudes among parents. InfoTrack's Taryn McCall is here with a look. Taryn?
5: Thanks, Chris. Our guest is Professor Bernard Bierman, MD, from the Department of Psychiatry at the University of Michigan. He is also a medical director of the university's Child Adolescent Inpatient Unit. The results of your survey of whether parents think their kids are drinking

0: drinking or using marijuana sounds far-fetched. Give us the results of your survey.
1: We did a national poll where we interviewed hundreds of parents from around the country and asked whether they suspected or perceived that their child had used either alcohol or marijuana in the past year. And what we found was that only 10% of parents believed that their child had used alcohol in the past year, and only 5% of those parents perceived that their child might have used marijuana in the past year. So we thought that those numbers were pretty low and got the idea that we would compare those numbers to what kids were actually telling researchers.
0: Yes, let's contrast that. What is the reality of what kids admit they are doing?
1: Well, each year there's a large study of thousands of kids around the country. It's called Monitoring the Future. And when you ask kids themselves whether they've used alcohol or marijuana, 52% of 10th graders reported that they had used alcohol in the past year, and 28% said that they had used marijuana. And of course, those numbers are a lot higher than what their parents are reporting.
0: Another interesting aspect of your survey is that parents think that kids in general are using alcohol and drugs, just not their kids.
1: Correct. When you ask the same parents about society at large and what percentage of kids might be using alcohol or drugs, they thought that 60% of kids were using alcohol and 40% were using marijuana, which is slightly above the rates of what the kids report themselves. So in essence, parents are saying, other people's children are using substances, but mine are not.
0: What do you make of these results? There are two possible conclusions. Either the parents in the survey are completely detached from reality, or they're just lying to the researchers.
1: Well, I mean, it's important to remember that not every child who admits to some substance use has a problem with substance use. I mean, these are not all addicts or alcoholics or abusing substances. So there may be kids that drank a beer at a party and just never told their parents, and parents just were simply unaware. There are probably some parents who are in denial and really don't know what their children are using, but some kids are probably using small amounts or occasionally have used substances and simply never told their parents. They never talked about it.
0: Let's turn to some prevention tips. What are the signs of drug and alcohol use by kids that parents frequently miss?
1: If a child develops a problem with substance use, really, their functioning begins to decline. They might start to do poorly in school. They might change the types of friends they hang out with. They might appear more moody or withdrawn or isolative. And those are the signs of substance abuse. Occasional substance use, on the other hand, is really difficult to detect. But I think parents need to be vigilant that when their kids go out with friends, that some substance use may occasionally be involved, and they need to ask them questions, know who they're with, what they were doing. Talk to them when they come home at night and look for signs of intoxication or those kinds of things. I think the best prevention is open and honest communication.
0: You also warn that parents shouldn't overreact over a single instance of substance use. So how do you recommend that they handle a first-time incident?
1: I think any substance use should be taken seriously and prompt a discussion. But a parent who reacts in such a way that their child becomes afraid to talk to them about something. So if a kid comes home and admits that they drank a beer at a party and they talk to their parent about it, they shouldn't be grounded for 8 months or be screamed at or threatened, because kids will not talk to their parents. I think it's a time for parents to have a frank and open discussion, talk about their own substance use, talk about their own experiences as a teenager, so that kids feel that they can turn to their parents for advice and guidance. There are probably situations where kids might have used a substance and felt uncomfortable about it, and they want an adult to talk to about it. They want somebody to help them resist peer pressure, for example. And if parents are overly harsh and overreact, I think they close off channels of communication.
0: A fascinating topic and certainly a very important one. Bernard Bierman, MD, from the Department of Psychiatry at the University of Michigan. Thank you for joining us.
1: Thank you for your interest in this very important subject.
0: And I'm Taryn McCall for InfoTrack.
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1: USA Radio News, I'm Jim Rinaldi. Treasury Secretary Scott Bessent says the U.S. Mint has begun striking a $1 coin featuring President Trump to mark the nation's 250th anniversary.
2: The piece, which is not real gold but does have a gold-like finish, will be available in the fall. Bessent also says President Trump's signature will start appearing on all new U.S. paper currency in the coming months. John Summers, USA Radio News.
1: Hyundai is recalling over 47,000 Kona SUVs for a defect with the rear center seatbelt. The National Highway Traffic Safety Administration says the recall covers nearly 48,000 vehicles, including certain 2025 Hyundai Kona Electric and 2026 Hyundai Kona model. The automaker said the rear center seatbelt buckle may fail to properly restrain a passenger during a crash. Hyundai is advising owners not to use the rear center seating position until it's repaired. Owner notification letters are expected to be mailed September 11th, and dealers will replace the rear center seat buckle assembly free of charge. The head of Homeland Security is threatening state election officials with possible prison time if they don't comply with President Trump's election security directives. Secretary Mark Wayne Mullen said he's instructing states to run their voter rolls through a federal database maintained by the DHS to determine if non-citizens were on lists. Mullen's threatened to withhold federal funding to states that don't comply. The warning followed President Trump's speech to the nation this week, which cast doubt without evidence about the results of recent U.S. elections. President Trump says ICE traffic stops will continue after the agency paused most vehicle stops following deadly shootings involving agents in Maine and Texas. The administration says the pause was temporary and intended to review safety procedures for ICE personnel. From America's News Network, USA Radio News.
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0: At the Diamond League meet in London on Saturday, Scottish runner Josh Kerr broke a 27-year men's record. Kerr claimed the world's fastest mile at 3 minutes and 42 seconds. Kerr is now the seventh Brit to become a record holder in the mile. A lightning strike claimed the life of a hiker in Little Cottonwood Canyon Saturday morning. The Salt Lake City Sheriff's search and rescue team was dispatched shortly after noon to the east peak of American Fork Twin Peaks and quickly located the hiker, who was pronounced dead at the scene. The hiker's identity has not been released. In a statement, the Sheriff's Department expressed its appreciation to the Snowbird Ski Patrol for assisting with the safe transport of the victim's hiking partner off the mountain. A massive 9-state rescue force is descending on Texas as crews pull hundreds of people from rising floodwaters. Alabama and Oklahoma announced additional deployments Friday, sending 32 and 43 personnel along with 10 Oklahoma boats. A 7-person unit from Jacksonville, Florida also left Thursday night, joining Louisiana crews and 5 federal task forces on the front lines. The CDC says healthcare-associated infections are continuing to decline in U.S. hospitals. New data shows reductions in several major infections, including C. diff, MRSA, and bloodstream infections, reflecting continued progress in patient safety efforts nationwide. I'm Jim Rinaldi, USA Radio News.
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3: For Sheboygan, Indian River, and the Straits of Mackinac, areas of smoke today, sunny and high 78. Mostly clear tonight, low 55. Showers and thunderstorms Monday, high tomorrow 84. A chance of showers Tuesday, and high of 77. Looking into Wednesday, mostly sunny, high 73. That's your forecast. I'm Tim O'Brien. Have a great Sunday.
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1: USA Radio News, I'm Jim Rinaldi. Jim Jordan says the House is weighing a criminal referral of Jack Smith.
2: House Judiciary Chairman Jim Jordan says Republicans are considering a criminal referral for former special counsel Jack Smith. The inquiry centers on whether Smith's congressional testimony about records obtained during Trump's investigation was accurate. The Justice Department has confirmed it's reviewing related allegations, while Smith has not publicly responded. Ron Warner, USA Radio News.
1: California's Taylor Farms is being investigated as the source of the cyclosporiasis outbreak in the Midwest. Lisa Taylor reports.
3: The parasitic illness is causing cases of explosive diarrhea across the country. More from Ann Thompson.
4: Taylor Farms voluntarily removing from the U.S. market all its iceberg lettuce sourced from central Mexico. This after the FDA and CDC warned Americans not to eat shredded iceberg lettuce from Mexico served at Taco Bell restaurants in five states. Today, Taco Bell said it's removed all that lettuce from its supply chain nationwide.
3: The CDC has confirmed at least 400 cases of the stomach bug across Michigan, Ohio, West Virginia, and Kentucky. Nationwide, there are thousands of cases with more than 100 people hospitalized. I'm Lisa Taylor.
1: A new study suggests GLP-1-related weight loss may improve relationships and employment status for some women. Harvard professor Rebecca Diamond independently published research that found a link between weight loss medication and a change in women's social and economic outcomes. The study found that marriage and cohabitation jumped 29% for single women who lost weight on GLP-1s after about 18 months. Among women who were not employed at the start of the study, job opportunities increased by 27% after 18 months. From America's News Network, USA Radio News.
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1: New York Mayor Zohran Mamdani says he's looking into the possibility of arresting Israeli Prime Minister Benjamin Netanyahu when he visits for the UN General Assembly. The mayor made the comment on the New York Times The Interview podcast. Mamdani said, "I believe that Prime Minister Netanyahu belongs in The Hague. He's a war criminal who has been charged by the International Criminal Court. The ICC issued an arrest warrant for Netanyahu in 2024 for alleged war crimes and crimes against humanity in Palestine." In a recent interview, Netanyahu accused Mamdani of supporting Hamas, which the mayor has denied. Homeland Security Secretary Mark Wayne Mullen says his department will compel states to follow President Trump's election security directives. In a primetime address Thursday night, Trump laid out what he called evidence that the American election system is vulnerable to interference and fraud. He blamed China for hacking voting systems and also cited a DHS report that claimed without proof at least 278,000 non-citizens are registered to vote in U.S. federal elections. Friday, Mullen said he's instructing states to run their voter rolls through a federal database maintained by DHS to determine if non-citizens were on lists. Mullen threatened to withhold federal funding to states that don't comply and also mentioned possible prison time to election officials who don't secure voter rolls. I'm Jim Rinaldi, USA Radio News.
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1: 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The Hell to Paradise PTSD Veterans Ride takes place this month. 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Sheboygan's 28th Annual Salmon Tournament, August 1st, Northern Lake Huron, the mouth of the Sheboygan River. 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The Sheboygan Area Chamber of Commerce has Beacon of Fortune raffle tickets for sale. The big drawing isn't until January 23rd. 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A reminder, the Sheboygan Farmers Market now open every Wednesday and Saturday, 8 a.m. till 1 p.m. at Downtown Festival Square, and that runs through the end of October. 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
2: Big Country Gold. For Sheboygan, Indian River, and the Straits of Mackinac, areas of smoke today, sunny and high 78. Mostly clear tonight, low 55. Showers and thunderstorms Monday, high tomorrow 84. Chance of showers Tuesday, and high of 77. Looking into Wednesday, mostly sunny, high 73. That's your forecast. I'm Tim O'Brien. Have a great Sunday.
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5: Black Diamond Broadcasting, Mike Grisdale with Community Perspective. In case you didn't know, there is an election coming up. The primary election is the main thrust of that, but there's also some local issues on that ballot August 4th. Get a chance to talk about the Sheboygan County Road Millage proposal. Joining us is Ken Paquette, a member of the Sheboygan County Road Commission. He's been going around the community talking about what's on the ballot for August 4th. It is a millage renewal for the Road Commission. But Ken, can you tell us a little bit more about it? How much is it, and what's it going to be used for?
6: Yeah, thanks, Mike, for having me. I've been out promoting the millage. This is the fourth time we've asked for a countywide road millage. It's more important maybe this year than even in the past years, and I will get into that as I get along. We've had a lot of road projects like Levering Road and like Riggsville Road, and we're all the way to the expressway, Levering to Riggsville. We're the other side of all the way to the biological station. We want to finish some of these roads out. And even we've been to Wolverine now and North Straits Highway. And we want to extend those out to the county line. So we still have miles of road to be done. But the big issue in this millage request is funding for Orchard Beach Bridge in a bridge over the Pigeon. We've received a grant for $750,000 from the government in 2028, but we want to make sure we have enough money to make sure those bridges are built. So we are putting our federal aid and the millage money towards that. It's a little over $2 million, but it's being engineered as we speak, but not knowing exactly what the costs are, we want to make sure we have enough. So that's a big portion, a big want for this millage is to get those bridges built. And but other than that, we got many projects that we want to finish. North Black River Road, a piece of Afton Road Bridge, like I mentioned. Parkey Road is another one. And we try to spread this out throughout the county. Everybody says, well, why don't you finish a road and then go to the next road? Well, in order to get votes, we want somebody to at least drive on one of these roads on any given day or week saying, well, some of my money went towards that road. So we've done that in the past 12 years, and it's always worked out, and we always have good participation from Sheboygan County. I know it's a tax, but we generate roughly about $2 million from this a year. Not all goes to roads. The city of Sheboygan gets $130,000 roughly a year. So that's over $1 million they've received over 12 years. Mackinac City as well. Wolverine gets a little bit. There's four DDAs that get roughly, they split about $100,000. That's Sheboygan and Mackinac, as well as Inverness and Tuscarora get some. So it's spread out throughout the county, and it benefits a lot of projects. I know the city uses it to facilitate some of their grants on matching, and they've done that with infrastructure and in paving on a lot of their roads, so it's definitely a need. We got another project we're going to venture on 2028 with the city. It is Town Line Road. We want to finish Town Line from VFW Road all the way to Lincoln, and it's going to be

0: a joint project with the city. They get urban funds every other year. One or the other gets $350,000 towards a project. This year, it's going towards a culvert up by the high school. The city's doing that project. So in 2027 and 2028, we're going to combine our urban funds with theirs in 28 and do that portion of Lincoln. It's probably 2,000 vehicles a day travel that road. And there's already some new projects going on VFW Road. So it's an expansion for the city. They've got some infrastructure projects to do. So they're going to do those ahead of time. We've hired one engineer to do them both, so we're saving some money there, too. So,
1: Ken, when you talk about the cost of some of these projects, people say, holy smokes, that's a lot of money. Well, welcome to the construction world, yeah. Right? Whether you're building a house, a store, exactly. Or a road, it's not cheap.
0: Right. No. We used to be able to do it for a couple hundred thousand dollars a mile. It's about $350 now, so it's become quite expensive, you know, to do that. We also venture or work with the townships real close. When I first got on the road commission, we did one project, and that was it. And now we're doing 20 projects combined with the townships. The townships, we put up $350,000 a year to match a project of $50,000 or less. Some are smaller townships just have a gravel project. Like Hebron Township, there's not a paved road in Hebron, so they do a lot of gravel projects. They have a millage. There's 11 townships that have millages now, so the townships alone are doing over $2 million worth of local road projects, which is unheard of over the last few years. So it puts a little burden on our people, but it's a good burden, because anytime we can improve a road, we're all for that, you know. So
1: talking with Ken Paquette, Sheboygan County Road Commission, the millage renewal on the ballot in Sheboygan County August 4th. There's always planning on what you're going to need a couple years out, five-year plan, all that, but what you don't plan for sometimes is Mother Nature, and that's been a troublesome spot for many counties here the last couple of years.
0: It has been. I mean, the ice storm last year was very devastating, and if it hadn't been for some local contractors like, you know, Darrow's, Rubidic's, Wilkinson's, Sheboygan Spence, some of those local people that really stepped up and helped us, because we only have 40 guys or 40 employees, and 10 of them are supervisors. And so consequently, you've got 30 guys to cover 1,200 some miles of road. It's difficult, but we got them opened up, and we're still waiting and dealing with FEMA and getting payment for the ice storm last year. So.
1: And some roads got washed out this year.
0: Yes, we lost 14 culverts in the spring. Black Lake area was very heavily devastated, and they're still recuperating from that. But just 2 weeks ago, we lost two culverts on West Burt Lake Road. So one thing I do want to mention, this proposal is on the back side of your ballot. So you got to flip your ballot over. I mean, our proposal for the one mill is on the back side. So I think people understand where the money's going. You got to think about, if we hadn't done this 12 years ago, where would our roads be today? You know, we would be driving on some very poor roads, unsafe roads. And I mean, we finished some of these projects now. We finished the road from, say, Devereaux Lake to East Mullet Lake and Onaway Road, Indian River. These projects would have never been done if there hadn't been a road millage. I know townships, Kohler Township finished Heckelberg Road over 3 years. That was a major undertaking on their part. There's other ones. I mean, you can go down Mann Road to Black Lake to the UAW back to 68. Those are all roads that have been done with millage. We still have to maintain them. We're still doing some tar, chip, and fog on a road that's 10 years old. We'll be doing Levering Road this year from the city limits to Lyons, and some of these other roads that we done last year from the expressway on Riggsville to the bug camp. So those are, they say, well, why are you doing that? It's maintenance. We have to keep them up. Once we build them, we don't want to let them go. So,
1: Ken Paquette, Sheboygan County Road Commission. The ballot for the Sheboygan County Road Millage Renewal is August 4th. I'm Mike Grisdale, Black Diamond Broadcasting.
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0: Serving Sheboygan and the Straits area for 70 years. 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
1: Hyundai is recalling over 47,000 Kona SUVs for a defect with the rear center seatbelt. The National Highway Traffic Safety Administration says the recall covers nearly 48,000 vehicles, including certain 2025 Hyundai Kona Electric and 2026 Hyundai Kona model. The automaker said the rear center seatbelt buckle may fail to properly restrain a passenger during a crash. Hyundai is advising owners not to use the rear center seating position until it's repaired. Owner notification letters are expected to be mailed September 11th, and dealers will replace the rear center seat buckle assembly free of charge. Treasury Secretary Scott Bessent says the U.S. Mint has begun striking a $1 coin featuring President Trump to mark the nation's 250th anniversary.
2: The piece, which is not real gold but does have a gold-like finish, will be available in the fall. Bessent also says President Trump's signature will start appearing on all new U.S. paper currency in the coming months.
1: The head of Homeland Security is threatening state election officials with possible prison time if they don't comply with President Trump's election security directives. Secretary Mark Wayne Mullen said he's instructing states to run their voter rolls through a federal database maintained by the DHS to determine if non-citizens were on lists. Mullen

0: threatened to withhold federal funding to states that don't comply. The warning followed President Trump's speech to the nation this week, which cast doubt without evidence about the results of recent U.S. elections. President Trump says ICE traffic stops will continue after the agency paused most vehicle stops following deadly shootings involving agents in Maine and Texas. The administration says the pause was temporary and intended to review safety procedures for ICE personnel. From America's News Network, USA Radio News.
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0: A massive 9-state rescue force is descending on Texas as crews pull hundreds of people from rising floodwaters. Alabama and Oklahoma announced additional deployments Friday, sending 32 and 43 personnel along with 10 Oklahoma boats. A 7-person unit from Jacksonville, Florida, also left Thursday night, joining Louisiana crews and 5 federal task forces on the front lines. A Scottish runner has set a new world record. At the Diamond League meet in London on Saturday, Scottish runner Josh Kerr broke a 27-year men's record. Kerr claimed the world's fastest mile at 3 minutes and 42 seconds. Kerr is now the 7th Brit to become a record holder in the mile. The CDC says healthcare-associated infections are continuing to decline in U.S. hospitals. New data shows reductions in several major infections, including C. diff, MRSA, and bloodstream infections, reflecting continued progress in patient safety efforts nationwide. A lightning strike claimed the life of a hiker in Little Cottonwood Canyon Saturday morning. The Salt Lake City Sheriff's search and rescue team was dispatched shortly after noon to the east peak of American Fork Twin Peaks and quickly located the hiker, who was pronounced dead at the scene. The hiker's identity has not been released. In a statement, the Sheriff's Department expressed its appreciation to the Snowbird Ski Patrol for assisting with the safe transport of the victim's hiking partner off the mountain. I'm Jim Rinaldi, USA Radio News.
2: This is Denny Gillum, here to tell you about an amazing new book, The Miracle Man, written by a good friend of mine. It's a remarkable true account of faith, healing, and restoration in the face of impossible odds. 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

0: 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August 1st, Northern Lake Huron, the mouth of the Sheboygan River. 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The Sheboygan Area Chamber of Commerce has Beacon of Fortune raffle tickets for sale. The big drawing isn't until January 23rd. However, they do have early bird drawings August 20th during business after hours at Jack's Mullet Lake Marina and December 11th at the business before hours at Citizens National Bank. For more information, contact the chamber at Sheboygan.com. A reminder, the Sheboygan Farmers Market now open every Wednesday and Saturday, 8 a.m. to 1 p.m. at Downtown Festival Square, and that runs through the end of October. 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
1: Big Country Gold. For Sheboygan, Indian River, and the Straits of Mackinac, areas of smoke today, sunny and high 78. Mostly clear tonight, low 55. Showers and thunderstorms Monday, high tomorrow 84. A chance of showers Tuesday, and high of 77. Looking into Wednesday, mostly sunny, high 73. That's your forecast. I'm Tim O'Brien. Have a great Sunday.
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3: Black Diamond Broadcasting, Mike Grisdale with more community perspective. Today we get to talk with Gail Tinker, Executive Director, Sheboygan County Council on Aging, which includes the Sand Road Senior Center and the Wolverine Senior Center. Going to focus on the Sheboygan County Senior Millage. The renewal is set for August 4th. Gail, why don't you tell us a little bit about what the millage is and how important it is to your organization.
4: Hi, Mike. Thanks for having me. Well, the Senior Services Millage is a property tax that provides local funding to support programs and services for the older adults in Sheboygan County. The millage helps ensure that essential services remain eligible for our local seniors.

0: The voters are being asked to consider a renewal, not an increase, just a renewal, and a restoration of the existing half mill for senior services, and that would be for a period of 4 years. This is not a new tax. This is simply a renewal request for the existing millage.
1: And this money helps with all your operations and the programs that you provide?
0: Oh, yes. It's just over 50% of our budget, which is $1.3 million. It provides very heavy, heavy support for our home-delivered meals program. We're not funded very well through the state and federal monies for that program. It also helps fund congregate meals, all the nutrition programs, transportation, personal care, housekeeping, respite services. Every program that we run is partially funded through the millage money.
1: It's not a secret that our population is getting older, so probably more needs are expected down the road for the senior centers.
0: That's absolutely true. What we're finding now is a food insecurity issue with our local seniors, and I'm certain that's due to the rising cost of food and everything around us. The council does maintain a very modest food pantry, so anybody who's 60 years or older can come in and help them. It is free and also partially funded by the millage, but mainly by private donations. What we're seeing is as people age, they need help with personal care, housekeeping, respite, just the natural things that come with aging. Currently, we do not have a wait list, which we're very proud of. So we do service pretty much 100% of the people that come to us. There is a qualification process, of course, but we do try to help and we do the best with what we have to work with.
1: Other programs, we still have the Sandcastle program?
0: We do. We have an adult daycare facility right on site that is for Alzheimer's and dementia. It helps provide respite for the caregivers who just need a break, go out and have a beer with the buddies, whatever, a safe place to put your loved one, and we have a great caring staff.
1: And Gail, the food is important, the care and the different programs you have are important, but just social activity is also important to everyone, right?
0: It is. It is very much a social environment, and we're very good at throwing parties for just about any reason at all. We'll invent a reason to have a party. And, you know, it is very important. Social isolation is a huge issue, and we really try to alleviate that in our local seniors.
1: So it's the Sheboygan County Senior Services Millage Renewal, August 4th. This includes all of Sheboygan County, and it is a renewal. Been talking with Gail Tinker, Executive Director, Sheboygan County Council on Aging. Thanks for the information and for all that the organization does.
0: Thank you, Mike.
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You're listening to the Catholic Mass from St. Mary's St. Charles Church in Sheboygan. This broadcast on WCBY is being brought to you each Sunday morning at 9 a.m. by the CPR Parishes. St. Mary's St. Charles Church located at 120 South D Street on the east side of Sheboygan.

0: Good morning, everyone. Today's mass offering is for the repose of the soul of Dr. Robert and Jerry Armstrong. Announcements. Today, all the parishes in the Diocese of Gaylord are using mass readings and prayers from the common of the Blessed Virgin Mary to celebrate the feast of Our Lady of Mount Carmel, patroness of the diocese. We are also honoring the 50th anniversary of our cathedral in Gaylord. Therefore, you won't be hearing the readings and prayers for the 16th Sunday of Ordinary Time, but instead, the once Bishop Walsh has sent all the parishes instead. The CPR Parishes Festival is on August 23rd at Sacred Heart Church. We have the raffle tickets for sale after Mass. This is the main fundraiser for our parishes. The tickets are $20 each and are available at the doors after Mass. I also invite everyone after the Mass to our basement for coffee and donuts and fellowship. These are the announcements we have today, and now let us all take the prayer for vocations. Let us all recite together, Lord,
1: church is in need, as master of our harvest, we beg you, call new laborers into the vineyard, lay and ordain, sustain those who made their lifelong commitment, amid all the distractions in our world, open hearts to hear and heed your call. 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
0: Now let us also greet one another before we begin this holy Mass.

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0: In the name of the Father, and of the Son, and of the Holy Spirit.
1: Amen.
0: The grace of our Lord Jesus Christ, and the love of God, and the communion of the Holy Spirit be with you all.
1: And with your spirit.
0: Brothers and sisters, let us acknowledge our sins, so to prepare ourselves to celebrate the sacred mysteries. I confess to Almighty God, and to you, my brothers and sisters, that I have greatly sinned in my thoughts and in my words, in what I have done and in what I have failed to do, through my most grievous fault. Therefore, I ask Blessed Mary, our Virgin, all the angels and saints, and you, my brothers and sisters, to pray for me to the Lord our God. May Almighty God have mercy on us, forgive us our sins, and bring us to life everlasting.
1: Amen.
0: Lord, have mercy.
1: Lord, have mercy.
0: Christ, have mercy.
1: Christ, have mercy.
0: Lord, have mercy.
1: Lord, have mercy.

O God, who chose the Blessed Virgin Mary, foremost among the poor and humble, to be the mother of the Savior, grant, we pray, that following her example, we may offer you the homage of sincere faith and place in you all our hope of salvation. Through our Lord Jesus Christ, your Son, who lives and reigns with you in the unity of

A reading from the book of the prophet Isaiah. Thus says the Lord, their descendants shall be renowned among the nations, and their offspring among the peoples. All who see them shall acknowledge them as a race the Lord has blessed. I rejoice heartily in the Lord, and my God is the joy of my soul. For he has clothed me with a robe of salvation and wrapped me in a mantle of justice. Like a bridegroom adorned with a diadem, like a bride bedecked with her jewels. As the earth brings forth its plants and a garden makes its growth spring up, so will the Lord God make justice and praise spring up before all the nations. The word of the Lord.

The response royal psalm today is a little bit different, so I want to announce the number. It's on page 106, 106. And the refrain, or the second part of the song, is the response.

0: A reading from the letter of St. Paul to the Ephesians. Blessed be the God and Father of our Lord Jesus Christ, who has blessed us in Christ with every spiritual blessing in the heavens, as he chose us in him before the foundation of the world to be holy and without blemish before him. In love, he destined us for adoption to himself through Jesus Christ, in accord with the favor of his will, for the praise of the glory of his grace that he granted us in the beloved. In him we were chosen, destined in accord with the purpose of the one who accomplishes all things according to the intent of his will, so that we might exist for the praise of his glory, he who first hoped in Christ. The word of the Lord.
1: Thanks.

0: The Lord be with you.
1: And with your spirit.
0: A reading from the Holy Gospel according to Luke. While Jesus was speaking, a woman from the crowd called out and said to him, "Blessed is the womb that carried you, and the breast at which you nursed." He replied, "Rather, blessed are those who hear the word of God and observe it." The Gospel of the Lord.
1: Praise to you.

My dear brothers and sisters in Christ Jesus, not long ago, I heard a simple story about a child walking with his mother along a wooded path, something we can all picture here in northern Michigan. The trail was uneven, with roots and stones hidden beneath the leaves. At one point, the child stumbled and grew afraid to keep going. But the mother gently took his hand and said, "Just stay with me, I know the way." Step by step, he kept walking, not because the path became easier, but because he trusted the one who was leading him. That image brings us right into what we celebrate today, the feast of Our Lady of Mount Carmel, the patroness of our Diocese of Gaylord. We are not walking alone. We are a people entrusted to a mother who knows the way and leads us to her son. In today's gospel from Luke, a woman in the crowd calls out to Jesus, praising his mother. "Blessed is the womb that carried you and the breast at which you nursed." It is a beautiful and sincere moment, recognizing that Mary must be extraordinary to have been the mother of Jesus. But Jesus responds in a way that deepens the truth. "Rather, blessed are those who hear the word of God and observe it." At first, it might sound like he is redirecting attention away from her. But in reality, he is revealing what makes her truly blessed. Not only that she bore him, but that she listened to God's word and lived it completely. Mary is blessed because she said yes. Yes, when the angel appeared and her life was turned upside down. Yes, when she did not fully understand what God was asking. And yes, even when the path led not only to joy, but also to sacrifice and sorrow. That is why she is our model, not because her life was easy, but because it was faithful. As the patroness of our diocese, Our Lady of Mount Carmel invites us into the same kind of faith. Carmel is a place of prayer, of listening, of quiet trust in God. It reminds us that holiness is not distant or reserved for a few. It is lived right where we are, right here in the Diocese of Gaylord, right here in Sheboygan area, and the surrounding communities, right in the ordinary rhythm of our lives. Think about your week, your work, your responsibilities, your family life. Some come with joy, others carry burdens no one else sees. Some feel strong in faith, others feel tired or distant from God. And still Jesus' words for every one of us is, blessed are those who hear the word of God and observe it. Not those who have perfect lives, not those who never struggle, but those who listen and try. Your faith matters even when it feels small. Your prayer matters even when they feel distracted. Your effort to do

what is right matters, even when it is difficult. Mary did not have all the answers, but she trusted God enough to take the next step, and that is what we are called to do. There is something deeply comforting about honoring Mary under the title of Mount Carmel. She is not distant, but close, a mother who understands what it means to walk through life with faith when the road is unclear. In our Catholic tradition, the brown scapular of Mount Carmel is a sign of that closeness. Not something magical, but a reminder of relationship, calling us to live like Mary, listening, trusting, and following. So today, as we celebrate our patroness, we ask, am I listening to God's word in my life, not just hearing it at Mass, but allowing it to shape how I live? Am I saying yes to God, even in small ways, in patience with a family member, in honesty at work, in choosing kindness instead of frustration, in making time for prayer when life feels busy? These small yeses are how holiness grows. And here is the beautiful truth. Mary is not just an example to admire. She is a mother who helps us, who intercedes for us, who walks with us. Like that mother on the path, she takes us by hand and says, "Stay with me, I know the way." So today, let us place our lives into her care, entrusting to her our families, our struggles, and our hopes for the future of our diocese. Let us ask her to teach us how to listen more deeply, trust more fully, and follow more faithfully. And as we leave this church after the Mass, may we carry with us the words of Jesus, not as a burden, but as an invitation. Blessed are those who hear the word of God and observe it. May that blessing be ours. May it guide our steps. May our Lord, Lady of Mount Carmel, lead us always to her Son. I also would like to share a small joke. It's all about a bishop, a priest, and a deacon. A bishop and a priest and a deacon were about to be executed for preaching the gospel in a foreign land. They bring out the bishop first, and the guard shouts, "Ready, aim!" And suddenly the bishop yells, "Earthquake!" When everyone looks around, the bishop runs off. Next, they bring out the priest. The guard says, "Ready, aim!" And suddenly the priest yells, "Tornado!" When everyone ducks, the priest runs off. By then, of course, the deacon had it figured out. They bring him out, and when the guard shouts, "Ready, aim!" suddenly the deacon yells, "Fire!"

one God, the Father Almighty, maker of heaven and earth, of all things visible and invisible. I believe in one Lord Jesus Christ, the only begotten Son of God, born of the Father before all ages, God from God, light from light, true God from true God, begotten, not made, consubstantial with the Father. Through him all things were made, for us men and for our salvation. He came down from heaven. The Holy Spirit was incarnate of the Virgin Mary and became man. For our sake he was crucified under Pontius Pilate. He suffered death and was buried, and rose again on the third day, in accordance with the Scriptures. He ascended into heaven, and is seated at the right hand of the Father. He will come again in glory to judge the living and the dead, and his kingdom will have no end. I believe in the Holy Spirit, the Lord, the giver of life, who proceeds from the Father and the Son, who with the Father and the Son is honored and glorified, who has spoken through the prophets. I believe in one holy, Catholic, and apostolic church. I confess one baptism for the forgiveness of sins, and I look forward to the resurrection of the dead and the life of the world to come. Amen.

0: On this day, as we turn to our patroness of Our Lady of Mount Carmel in the Diocese of Gaylord, we ask her to take these intentions to God for those in need.
1: For the Church of Gaylord and her leaders, ordained and lay, that they may guide us closer to being better disciples day by day. Let us pray to the Lord.
2: Lord, hear our prayer.
1: For all those who work in the judicial system in this country, that they may be guided to follow the ways of mercy as they dole out true justice for those who appear before them. Let us pray to the Lord.
2: Lord, hear our prayer.
1: For those who are suffering from the calamities of this summer, heat, floods, smoke, and drought, that they may find what they need to survive through the good work of others. Let us pray to the Lord.
2: Lord, hear our prayers.
1: For those who are quick to condemn others, especially impatient drivers, that they may exercise patience. Let us pray to the Lord.
2: Lord, hear our prayers.
1: That our Lady of Mount Carmel, our patron saint, continue to intercede on our behalf for the good of all as we celebrate her feast across the entire Diocese of Gaylord. Let us pray to the Lord.
2: Lord, hear our prayer.
1: For those who are considering a vocation to holy orders, consecrated life, or lay leadership in the church, that they may be encouraged by all of us through our prayer for them. Let us pray to the Lord.
2: Lord, hear our prayer.
0: Grant this and all our prayers through the intercession of Our Lady of Mount Carmel, as she takes our needs to her Son, Jesus Christ, our Lord, forever and ever.
2: Amen.
3: 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It is number 984, number 984, Ave Maria.

0: pray, my dear brothers and sisters, that my sacrifice and yours may be acceptable to God, the Almighty Father.
1: May the Lord accept the sacrifice at your hands for the praise and glory of his name, for our good and for all of his holy church.
0: Receive, O Lord, the offerings of our devotion, and grant that we who celebrate your Son's work of boundless charity may, through the example of the Blessed Virgin Mary, be confirmed in love of you and of our neighbor, through Christ our Lord.
1: Amen.

It is truly right and just, our duty and our salvation, to praise your mighty deeds in the exaltation of all the saints, and especially as we celebrate the memory of the Blessed Virgin Mary, to proclaim your kindness as we echo her thankful hymn of praise. For truly, even to earth's ends, you have done great things and extended your abundant mercy from age to age. When you looked on the loneliness of your handmaid, you gave us through her the author of our salvation, your Son, Jesus Christ, our Lord. Through him, the host of angels adores your majesty and rejoices in your presence forever. May our voices be joined with theirs in one chorus of exultant praise as we acclaim.

You are indeed holy, O Lord, and all you have created rightly gives you praise. For through your Son, our Lord Jesus Christ, by the power and working of the Holy Spirit, you give life to all things and make them holy. And you never cease to gather a people to yourself, so that from the rising of the sun to its setting, a pure sacrifice may be offered to your name. Therefore, O Lord, we humbly implore you by the same Spirit, graciously make holy these gifts we have brought you for consecration, that they may become the body and blood of your Son, our Lord Jesus Christ, at whose command we celebrate these mysteries. For on the night he was betrayed, he himself took bread, and giving you thanks, he said the blessing, broke the bread and gave it to his disciples, saying, "Take this, all of you, and eat of it, for this is my body, which will be given up for you." In a similar way, when supper was ended, he took the chalice and, giving you thanks, he said the blessing and gave the chalice to his disciples, saying, "Take this, all of you, and drink from it, for this is the chalice of my blood, the blood of the new and eternal covenant, which will be poured out for you and for many for the forgiveness of sins. Do this in memory of me."

Therefore, O Lord, as we celebrate the memorial of the saving passion of your Son, his wondrous resurrection and ascension into heaven, as we look forward to his second coming, we offer you in thanksgiving this holy and living sacrifice. Look, we pray, upon the oblation of your church, and recognizing the sacrificial victim, by whose death you will to reconcile us to yourself, grant that we who are nourished by the body and blood of your Son, and filled with his Holy Spirit, may become one body, one spirit in Christ. May he make of us an eternal offering to you, so that we may obtain an inheritance with your elect, especially with the most blessed Virgin Mary, Mother of God, blessed Joseph, her spouse, with your blessed apostles and glorious martyrs, and with all the saints, on whose constant intercession in your presence we rely for unfailing help. May the sacrifice of our reconciliation, we pray, O Lord, advance the peace and salvation of all the world. Be pleased to confirm in faith and charity your pilgrim church on earth with your servant Leo, our Pope, and Jeff, our Bishop, the order of bishops, all the clergy, and the entire people you have gained for your own. Listen graciously to the prayers of this family whom you have summoned before you. In your compassion, O merciful Father, gather to yourself all your children scattered throughout the world. To our departed brothers and sisters, and to all who were pleasing to you at their passing from this life, give kind admittance to your kingdom. There we hope to enjoy forever the fullness of your glory. Through Christ our Lord, through whom you bestow on the world all that is good.

0: At the Savior's command and formed by the divine teaching, we dare to say, Our Father, who art in heaven, hallowed be thy name. Thy kingdom come, thy will be done, on earth as it is in heaven. Give us this day our daily bread, and forgive us our trespasses, as we forgive those who trespass against us. And lead us not into temptation, but deliver us from evil.
1: Deliver us, Lord, we pray, from every evil. Graciously grant peace in our days, that by the help of your mercy, we may be always free from sin and safe from all distress, as we await the blessed hope and the coming of our Savior, Jesus Christ.
2: For the kingdom, the power, and the glory are yours, now and forever.
1: Lord Jesus Christ, who said to your apostles, Peace I leave you, my peace I give you. Look not on our sins, but on the faith of your church, and graciously grant her peace and unity in accordance with your will, who live and reign forever and ever.
2: Amen.
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Behold the Lamb of God. Behold him who takes away the sins of the world. Blessed are those called to the supper of the Lamb. Lord, I am not worthy that you should enter under my roof, but only say the word, and my soul shall be healed.

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0: 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St. Mary's St. Charles Church, located at 120 South D Street on the east side of Sheboygan.
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2: USA Radio News, I'm Chuck Brady. President Donald Trump says the deaths of two U.S. service members by an Iranian attack is a shame. The two soldiers were killed Friday in an airstrike on a U.S. military base in Jordan. A third soldier has been reported missing. The U.S. has retaliated by launching airstrikes on Iran for an eighth night. Iran's supreme leader is vowing to widen the war if the U.S. keeps attacking the Islamic Republic.
3: In a statement attributed to Mojaba Khamenei, the supreme leader warned Saturday the country has unforgettable lessons in store for the U.S. He also called President Trump's signature on the U.S.-Iran interim peace plan worthless and invalid. The comments came hours after Iran's deputy foreign minister said Tehran has suspended its commitment to the Memorandum of Understanding signed last month with the U.S. I'm Lisa Carton.
2: Tragedy in Utah. Five members of a family have been found dead after a flash flood raced through a Utah campground. Wayne County Sheriff's deputies were called to the Sunglow campground less than 2 miles from Bricknell after a young man's body was found Friday night. Search and rescue crews later found the bodies of two more men. All three were apparently caught in flash flooding. The bodies of two more family members were found on Saturday. In the weather, a severe storm front is headed for the Midwest this week. Forecasters warning of thunderstorms producing hail, damaging winds, torrential rains. It'll start as early as Monday, with Wisconsin getting the worst of it. Wind gusts could be up to 70 miles an hour. Isolated tornadoes are possible. Tuesday, the storm front will push through the lower Midwest and then into Ohio. Storms could produce lightning strikes capable of sparking wildfires, too. They could also clear up the Canadian wildfire smoke, though, that's been blanketing the area for several days now. The World Cup finale is today, and FIFA officials say they'll be monitoring the New Jersey air quality for the Canadian wildfire smoke as well. From America's News Network, this is USA Radio News.
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1: If you own and drive a Hyundai, you might want to take note. Hyundai is recalling over 47,000 Kona SUVs for a defect with the rear center seatbelt.
2: The National Highway Traffic Safety Administration says the recall covers nearly 48,000 vehicles, including certain 2025 Hyundai Kona Electric and 2026 Hyundai Kona models. The automaker said the rear center seatbelt buckle may fail to properly restrain a passenger during a crash. Hyundai is advising owners not to use the rear center seating position until it's repaired. Owner notification letters are expected to be mailed September 11th, and dealers will replace the rear center seat buckle assembly free of charge. I'm Jim Forbes.
1: The Rolling Stones are back at the top of the charts. The Stones tied a record with the Beatles on the British charts. The classic rockers this week released their new album called Foreign Tongues. It jumped straight to the top of the UK official charts. It's the 15th number one for the Stones, tying a record held by the Beatles. If you're having trouble with Meta, Facebook, or Instagram this morning, you're not alone. Down Detector shows 63% of Facebook users had problems accessing their account. Chuck Brady, USA Radio News.
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7: For Sheboygan, Indian River, and the Straits of Mackinac, areas of smoke today, sunny and high 78. Mostly clear tonight, low 55. Showers and thunderstorms Monday, high tomorrow 84. A chance of showers Tuesday, and high of 77. Looking into Wednesday, mostly sunny, high 73. That's your forecast. I'm Tim O'Brien. Have a great Sunday.
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4: Black Diamond Broadcasting, Mike Grisdale, a chance to catch up with State Representative Cam Cavett of Sheboygan. Cam represents the 106th District in Northeast Michigan. And if I have the geography right, the district includes Alcona, Alpena, Presque Isle, Montmorency, and parts of Sheboygan and Oscoda counties. Does that sound right?
5: That is absolutely correct. There are a little over 90,000 people in those six counties.
4: Wow. And want to get an update maybe on some of the hot topics out of Lansing. There's always a lot of things going on, especially leading up to the primaries and in the general election. But what are some of the things you've been working on, Cam?
5: Well, I've got a couple different bills out there right now. Some of you have followed my lemonade stand bill. You know, our local health department requires these excessive fees to open a lemonade stand. Most people aren't realizing that food service laws kind of run against what a lemonade stand is. So I've got the lemonade bill. It's moving. It's going to get a Senate hearing, and we're going to be the freest state in the nation as far as lemonade stands go. We're going to totally deregulate lemonade. As long as kids don't earn more than $5,000 and sell non-alcoholic drinks, of course, they will be okay. The problem is our health codes are written for commercial operations, and you know as well as I do, a lemonade stand isn't really done for a commercial operation. I also have the child restraint bill, which I'm cooperating with, believe it or not, Paris Hilton, Mike.
4: Wow.
5: Is very passionate about this issue, and she was, as we all know, she kind of had a wild childhood, and her parents had put her in an outpatient treatment plan, and she was mistreated there. And her heart kind of lies with exposing some of these facilities that abuse children. And we're finding that the transportation industry for these child companies that are child facilities, they send people, and they kind of use a tough love on these kids, you know, where they'll come in the middle of the night dressed in paramilitary outfits, take them out of their home. And then I had somebody from a constituent whose child, he had never been in the judicial system, but he kept running away from home. So his parents wanted to get him on the right path, and they found this home in Missouri that would take him for a couple weeks and try and get him right-minded, I guess. And when they showed up, they shackled him and handcuffed him and drove him to Missouri at 12 years old, and the parents were livid.
4: Wow.
5: Really, no, there was no recourse for this, because when you sign up, you kind of sign these hold harmless statements and waivers that, you know, give the companies and the transportation companies coverage, legal coverage, to do this kind of behavior. So that's going on right now. That's getting ready to move also. We're working on some local government issues.

0: use New York Sheboygan County. We don't really have a county recreation committee, but some do, and they're required to have 10 people and pay out for 10 people. Where we wanted to make it flexible, where local governments can choose whether they want to have 5 or 7 or 10. It's up to them. Right now, the law requires a certain amount. And some of these smaller counties, which you mentioned a few of them on there, you know, several thousand dollars could mean a lot in the budget. So we're trying to give flexibilities to local government. And those are just a couple bills that I have that have passed through committee and been through the House vote that we're waiting for the Senate to pick up.
1: So you said the budget. Is the state budget now, is that finalized? There's still some work to do.
0: No, it's pretty much finalized. The governor has signed it. They can do some extra appropriations afterwards, but it's pretty much been finalized. Both the Senate, the House, and the governor have signed off on it.
1: Well, we mentioned you're going to be entering your third term, running unopposed in the primary. Why do you want to run again? I know that you enjoy it, but what do you think you can still bring to the table for Northern Michigan?
0: Sure. You know, I'm just learning the ropes, to be honest with you, Mike. I know where the bathrooms are at down there now, and I'm starting to figure out how Lansing works. It's a large learning curve, you know, to come in there and try and be effective for your communities. It takes a little bit of seniority. You know, the system is based on seniority. And many years ago, you know, they set a term limit on state legislators. And all that has really done is increase the power of the bureaucracy, because they're there for 30 years. And the people's representative is the legislator. The bureaucracies don't always work in the best interests of the people. So the legislator who's got a little longevity might have a gavel in his hand, which I do. I control the Eagle budget now, which is important for our area. You know, we're a very natural area, very beautiful area, so environmental protection and fiscal responsibility is important to our people. So it's a privilege of my life, Mike, to be able to do this. It truly is.
1: Cam, we've been through a lot here the last couple of years in Northern Michigan. I mean, this also could be said about a lot of Michigan, but, you know, still dealing with the ice storm from more than a year ago. We had the flooding concerns this year, now the smoke conditions. Mother Nature really putting us to the test, isn't she?
0: Yes, absolutely. That's saying it mildly there, Mike. And, you know, we put a lot of hope in government. You know, we've looked towards some of these federal agencies to help with buyouts and things to help make people right. And there's a portion of that, but what's really been impressive, how some of our locals have stepped up. You know, Salvation Army, the Pulte Family Trust that came through with some of the matching grants. I know people that they were paying double on some of the money that was donated and things. So it's really impressive to see local people in our local organization take care of our own.
1: Yeah, and besides those organizations down where the boots are on the ground, I think a lot of Northern Michigan companies responded when it was needed.
0: Yes, I think you're correct in saying that, absolutely. And they're very generous. We're pretty resilient people, Mike. You know that. I don't have to tell you. We'll recover, but it's how much can we take, you know? How much can we take? And some of these are due to mismanagement, you know? You talk about the Canadian wildfires. I understand that Canada is so huge and the boreal forests, these have been burning for ages. But when you see that the Ontario government has cut the budgets to take care of these disasters and then spent money on planes and things, it's not important to them. We found out that Premier Ford there in Ontario really gutted the rural emergency response to some of these, and I think you're going to hear more and more about that as, you know, the smoke comes. We can't do this every year. We just can't do it. So we need to work with the Canadian government to find out a solution.
1: Talking with State Representative Cam Cavett, lots going on in Lansing, lots going on in Northern Michigan. Was able to touch base with you at a funeral this past week in Sheboygan. Our friend Roger Kopernik passed away. Roger was a unique individual, a successful businessman, but the last several years very involved in promoting the community. He did it maybe in a different way, but he was always on the good side, wasn't he?
0: Yes, he was. Mike. He was a character, and marched to his own drummer.

0: I've always appreciated the unique and the eccentric. You know, that's one of the great things about Sheboygan. We have a lot of eccentric people, and they're tolerated and accepted. And Roger was one of those, and he cared so much about this community and the people in it. It was very important to him. And after he got his diagnosis, you know, he knew what was coming, and he chose to dance and sing. I don't know I would do that on my way out, right, with that kind of diagnosis. So I was impressed with his courage, you know, and most of your listeners, if you knew Roger, knew what the types of things he did. He was very generous with his time and his energy and his finances. There's not a kid who would walk into Exit Realty, which was Roger's company, that would not come back with a sale. You know, whether you're selling theater tickets or a sponsorship in the yearbook, Roger is always there for us.
1: We've been talking with State Representative Cam Cavett, representing the 106th District in Northeast Michigan. I'm Mike Grisdale, Black Diamond Broadcasting.
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1: Turn it up, son. All right, boys. This is her favorite song, you know that, right? So we play it good and loud. She might get up and dance again. Oh, she put her beard down. Here she comes. Left, left, left, right, left.

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1: USA Radio News, I'm Chuck Brady. President Donald Trump says the deaths of two U.S. service members by an Iranian attack is a shame. The two soldiers were killed Friday in an airstrike on a U.S. military base in Jordan. A third soldier has been reported missing. The U.S. has retaliated by launching airstrikes on Iran for an eighth night. Iran's supreme leader is vowing to widen the war if the U.S. keeps attacking the Islamic Republic.
2: In a statement attributed to Mujahideen Khamenei, the supreme leader warned Saturday the country has unforgettable lessons in store for the U.S. He also called President Trump's signature on the U.S.-Iran interim peace plan worthless and invalid. The comments came hours after Iran's deputy foreign minister said Tehran has suspended its commitment to the memorandum of understanding signed last month with the U.S. I'm Lisa Carton.
1: Tragedy in Utah. Five members of a family have been found dead after a flash flood raced through a Utah campground. Wayne County Sheriff's deputies were called to the Sunglow campground less than 2 miles from Bricknell after a young man's body was found Friday night. Search and rescue crews later found the bodies of two more men. All three were apparently caught in flash flooding. The bodies of two more family members were found on Saturday. In the weather, a severe storm front is headed for the Midwest this week. Forecasters warning of thunderstorms producing hail, damaging winds, torrential rains. It'll start as early as Monday, with Wisconsin getting the worst of it. Wind gusts could be up to 70 miles an hour. Isolated tornadoes are possible. Tuesday, the storm front will push through the lower Midwest and then into Ohio. Storms could produce lightning strikes capable of sparking wildfires, too. They could also clear up the Canadian wildfire smoke, though. That's been blanketing the area for several days now. The World Cup finale is today, and FIFA officials say they'll be monitoring the New Jersey air quality for the Canadian wildfire smoke as well. From America's News Network, this is USA Radio News.
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1: If you own and drive a Hyundai, you might want to take note. Hyundai is recalling over 47,000 Kona SUVs for a defect with the rear center seatbelt.
4: The National Highway Traffic Safety Administration says the recall covers nearly 48,000 vehicles, including certain 2025 Hyundai Kona Electric and 2026 Hyundai Kona models. The automaker said the rear center seatbelt buckle may fail to properly restrain a passenger during a crash. Hyundai is advising owners not to use the rear center seating position until it's repaired. Owner notification letters are expected to be mailed September 11th, and dealers will replace the rear center seat buckle assembly free of charge. I'm Jim Forbes.
1: The Rolling Stones are back at the top of the charts. The Stones tied a record with the Beatles on the British charts. The classic rockers this week released their new album called Foreign Tongues. It jumped straight to the top of the UK official charts. It's the 15th number one for the Stones, tying a record held by the Beatles. If you're having trouble with Meta, Facebook, or Instagram this morning, you're not alone. Down Detector shows 63% of Facebook users had problems accessing their account. 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
1: Big Country Gold. This afternoon for Sheboygan, Indian River, and the Straits of Mackinac, areas of smoke, sunny to high 78. Mostly clear skies tonight, low 58. Tomorrow, showers and thunderstorms, high 84. That's your forecast. I'm Tim O'Brien.
2: 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You're listening to the Sunday Worship Service from St. Paul's United Methodist Church in Sheboygan. St. Paul's is located just east of the Sheboygan Fairgrounds on Lincoln Avenue.

Good morning. We are thankful that you have joined us in worship in the sanctuary on WCBY or on our Facebook page. Let us open our hearts and minds to the one who loves us, sustains us, and blesses us. My name is Kathleen Stone, and I'm your liturgist for today. The activities for the week are on the back of your bulletin, but perhaps the most important one is Vacation Bible School here at St. Paul's on this Wednesday and Thursday from 9 o'clock until 11:30. On the doors coming into the sanctuary are the remaining requests for items that we would appreciate being donated to VBS. If you have already volunteered to bring something, please place it in the church kitchen by this coming Tuesday. The women of St. Paul's are having a tea at Secrets on Main on Tuesday, July 28th at 1 o'clock. Anne's teas are such a joy and delicious as well. The cost is $20 a person. We will meet at the church at 12:45 to carpool over two Secrets. The sign-up sheet is on the bulletin board in the narthex. I have a notice that a Swiss steak dinner is at the New Hope United Methodist Church, which is 1 mile south of Levering on US 31. It is July 30th, a Thursday, between 4 o'clock and 7 o'clock. Lord, teach me to love in action today. Let us not love with words or speech, but with actions and in truth. Please stand if you are able and join us in the praise song. Gather us in, number 2236 in the black hymnal, and the church's one foundation, number 546 in the red hymnal.

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0: We gather to join our hearts with creatures who creep and crawl, slither and squirm, swim and soar, to worship God, our Creator.
2: We gather as children of God, stewards of God's creation.
0: We gather as witnesses of the harm that has been done to God's creation, to the groanings of the earth and all the earth's inhabitants who long for peace and flourishing.

Come, let us worship God who strengthens and equips us, guiding us to live out our faith as good stewards of God's creation. As we begin our time of prayer this morning, we have a whole list of joys to share with you. I think they're mostly joys. The first one is for sure. We have been praying for Al, who is Rosalie Schaefer's brother-in-law, who had to have heart surgery. It was a whole open heart, the whole big thing. He had the surgery, and it went well, and he is now at home and continuing to heal. So we are thankful to God for that, and prayers for him. Yes, and continued prayers for his healing on that journey. Cheryl also said she wants to thank God for helping her family and her for getting through this hard time and for her healing. Cheryl is doing better. We're glad to have you with us today. And a thank you to everyone here who has sent her cards and notes and food and has kept her in your prayers and thoughts. It's been a great blessing to her, so we are thankful for the church family that supports one another. And then, yes, hold on, I got even better news. And that is that she wanted to let everyone know that her last PET scan, the numbers were looking good. So the doctor said she'll stay on the same treatment plan and will continue to pray and pray that God continues to work in positive direction. We are thankful for answered prayers and continue to lift them up and continue to lift you up to God. Friends, will you join me as we go before the Lord in prayer this morning? Almighty and everlasting God, on this great and glorious day, when we can see the sun in the color that it is supposed to be and there are blue skies and clouds, we are thankful for your presence among us. Lord, you have heard the joys that we have this morning, and you have heard from within us the things that we are bringing to you that we are in need of your intervention with. And so, Lord, in that spirit, where there is need of your healing touch, we pray that you would provide it. Where there is need of your comfort and your peace, we pray that you would be at work. Where there is need of your wisdom, help us to hear your voice above all the others. And Lord, where we have joy, we invite you to join into the midst of our celebrations. We pray this morning not only for ourselves and our friends and our families, but also for our community. As more and more people come to visit us this time of year, we pray, Lord, that you would help us to share your love and your hope and your hospitality. Let us show others just how great you are in our interactions with them. May we lead them to your love. We pray for our nation as we deal with all kinds of weather and natural disasters, whether it be flooding or smoke from fires in Canada and Minnesota, Lord, we lift all of that up to you. We know that you are the great healer, not only of us and your people, but also of your creation. And we pray that you would recede floodwaters, that you would blow away smoke and blow out fires, that you would bring healing to the creation that you have made. We pray for our military, those who are serving here at home, and those who are serving overseas. Lord, we lift them up to you. Strengthen them and encourage them. Fill them with all of your fullness and all of your love. May they never for one moment feel alone or abandoned, but know your presence with them at all times and in all places. Lord, we pray that you would be with their families, that you would wrap your arms of love around them and hold them close. And Lord, we pray for our world, for our brothers and sisters who gather in all places, under all circumstances. Lord, unite us together as your people to be about the work of bringing your kingdom to every place on our earth. And Lord, we give you thanks today for all of the blessings that you have poured out upon us, both those that we have recognized and those that we have failed to see. Make us ever more vigilant of the things that you are doing in our lives so we can come to know you more and more each and every moment.

of each and every day. We give you thanks especially for Jesus, who came into this world, lived our lives, and ultimately died our death, that in so doing, death itself would be defeated and we could have the promise of an eternal relationship with you. And we come together now in his precious name to pray the prayer that he taught us. Our Father, who art in heaven, hallowed be thy name. Thy kingdom come, thy will be done, on earth as it is in heaven. Give us this day our daily bread, and forgive us our trespasses, as you forgive those who trespass against us. And lead us not into temptation, but deliver us from evil. For thine is the kingdom, and the power, and the glory forever. Amen. Our compassionate Creator formed us from the dust of the earth and breathed into us life and purpose. And these gifts we bring, we offer more than resources, we offer our hope. May these gifts, given in trust, be signs of our partnership in the renewal of all creation. May they awaken in us a holy longing, as deep as the groaning of the earth itself, for justice, healing, and new life. May our giving participate in God's redemption, until the world rejoices in freedom and glory as God's children. Friends, would you give this morning as you feel God calling you to give?

God of salvation, forgive us when we withhold generosity out of fear or self-interest. Help us recognize that everything we have comes from your hand. Teach us to give freely as you have given to us. May these gifts serve your kingdom's work. Amen. I invite you to turn to number 2051, yes, in the thin black books of Faith We Sing, or on the screen as we join together for a meditation hymn.

0: The children, never mind. I'm going to invite you all to be children this morning. I forgot what I wanted to do. Anybody like, wait, you see, you have to, are you ready to be children and participate? Okay. Anybody like to wait? No, it's no fun to wait. We don't like that. Can you show me your best waiting face? This is mine. Ready? All right, show me your waiting faces. Good job.
1: Yes.
0: We are going to practice waiting. And so in just a moment, I'm going to tell us all to freeze. And you got to freeze in whatever shape you're in. And then you got to stay that way until I tell you to unfreeze. You ready? One, two, three, freeze. Unfreeze. Anybody wishing that I would hurry up with that and like unfreeze us? Right, we don't like to wait. It's not very fun. What are some things that we have to wait for? Food? Restaurant tables. Yeah. Our family's favorite restaurant in Mackinac City is Darrow's. And if we drive by and the line's in the parking lot, we keep going. We don't like to wait. So for food or restaurants, what else do we wait for? Doctors, appointments, replies from texts. Waiting for the toll booths to go across the bridge. Especially when they don't have any MacPass lines opening. The line at the grocery store. Right, I always forget when it's summer and I go on the weekend. What am I doing here? We don't like to wait at the grocery store. We also wait for fun things, right? Like we wait for it to be our birthday. Or wait for Christmas, or vacations, or the grandbabies to come up and visit. Yeah. Or we wait for it to be summer. I'll talk more about that later. But we wait for a lot of things, and it's hard to wait. And sometimes we have to wait on God, because God doesn't always answer our prayers quite as quickly as we would like. But the really cool thing is that while we wait for God, God is still with us, and God loves us even while we wait, which makes the waiting a little bit easier. And usually, after we've waited, it was worth waiting for, right? When we wait for dinner to be ready, but then there's dinner and it's delicious. Or we wait to get into the restaurant, but then the food finally comes.

0: We're like, okay, this was good. Or we wait for grandbabies or other family to come visit, and then they do, and we're like, yay, it was worth it. In the same way, waiting for God means that God does really cool things, and we get to be part of that. Will you pray with me? Dear God, we give you thanks that even while we are waiting, you are with us. Help us to be patient and to trust you. In Jesus' name, amen. All right. Oh, good. I don't have to figure out what comes next.
1: The scripture readings for today are Psalm 139, verses 1 through 12, and 23 and 24. Also, Romans 8, verses 12 to 25. O Lord, you have searched me and known me. You know when I sit down and when I rise up. You discern my thoughts from far away. You search out my path and my lying down, and are acquainted with all my ways, even before a word is on my tongue. O Lord, you know it completely. You hem me in, behind and before, and lay your hand upon me. Such knowledge is too wonderful for me. It is so high that I cannot attain it. Where can I go from your spirit? Or where can I flee from your presence? If I ascend to heaven, you are there. If I make my bed in Sheol, you are there. And if I take the wings of the morning and settle at the furthest limits of the sea, even there your hand shall lead me, and your right hand shall hold me fast. If I say, surely the darkness shall cover me, and night wraps itself around me, even the darkness is not dark to you. The night is as bright as the day. For darkness is as light to you. Search me, O God, and know my heart. Test me and know my thoughts, and see if there is any wicked way in me, and lead me in the way everlasting. Romans 8, 12 to 25. So then, brothers and sisters, we are obligated not to the flesh to live according to the flesh. For if you live according to the flesh, you will die. But if by the Spirit you put to death the deeds of the body, you will live. For all who are led by the Spirit of God are children of God. For you did not receive a spirit of slavery to fall back into fear, but you received a spirit of adoption. When we cry, Abba, Father, it is that very Spirit bearing witness with our spirit that we are children of God. And if children, then heirs, heirs of God and joint heirs with Christ. If we in fact suffer with him, so that we may also be glorified with him. I consider that the sufferings of this present time are not worth comparing with the glory about to be revealed to us. For the creation waits with eager longing for the revealing of the children of God. For the creation was subjected to futility, not of its own will, but by the will of the one who subjected it, in hope that the creation itself will be set free from its enslavement to decay, and will obtain the freedom of the glory of the children of God. We know that the whole creation has been groaning together as it suffers together the pains of labor. And not only the creation, but we ourselves, who have the first fruits of the Spirit, groan inwardly while we wait for adoption, the redemption of our bodies. For in hope we were saved. Now hope that is seen is not hope, for who sees hope for what one already sees? But if we hope for what we do not see, we wait for it with patience. This has been the word of God for the people of God.

good news for you this morning. When I went on vacation to Wisconsin a week ago, my watch flipped over to Wisconsin time, and it didn't flip back, so that means we have an hour and a half left for worship. When I was a kid, I was, like most kids, very into nature-y things, and I liked to collect nature-y things, and there was rarely a time in the summer when you wouldn't find a wash tub, a big metal wash tub that was all set up for the perfect toad habitat. Somehow they always escaped. But I liked to collect nature things, and one of the things that I always seemed to have on hand that my parents would, or other family members would buy for me every time we saw one at a craft fair, was a bug box. This is just three little pieces of wood, a bottom and two like rounded sides with some metal grating on it and a little hole with a plastic door that flipped back and forth that you could put bugs in. And I liked to collect bugs. And most of the time, my parents would remind me to put them back. But that didn't always happen. One time, I can remember, I was about 8 or 9, and on the back porch, we had steps going up to our back porch, and on the steps was the biggest, fattest tomato worm that I have ever seen in my entire life. He was huge. And I put him in my bug box. And I got him a stick with some leaves on it. And I got him all set up with everything he needed to survive. I don't know that he really appreciated the walnut leaves that I picked for him. But he had leaves. And he had a whole setup. And I put him on the shelf in my room. And then I went away for a week to camp. Now, tomato worms are one of those things that you don't really want returned to the wild, so I think my parents just let it go. And when I got back a week later and saw this bug box sitting on the shelf, I noticed that the leaves had all turned brown and the caterpillar, the tomato worm, was missing. And I thought, as always happens, he got out and that was the end of him. So imagine my surprise months later when I happened to look at the bug box and it turns out that one of those dried up brown leaves, if you are paying attention, you already know what happens. When leaves shrivel up in the summer, they don't turn brown. But that dried up brown leaf was actually a cocoon. And he lived in my bedroom all winter long. And in the spring, I had the biggest, prettiest maroon and cream colored moth that got taken to school and then released. Here's the thing about waiting. We don't really like to wait. And if I had known that that was a cocoon in my bug box, I don't know that I could have waited. I think I might have got curious, that I might have pulled it apart. And if you know anything about caterpillars to butterflies, there's a goo stage in the middle. But because I had forgotten that it existed, and I didn't know what I was looking at, he was allowed to go the whole time that he needed to become something beautiful and something incredible, something that God does. My parents didn't care at that point. It was not infesting their house or eating their tomato plants. Life was good. The reality is that we wait on things all of the time, and we never, ever like it. There is never a point in time when we're like, all right, I have to wait for this, that we're like, cool, I get to wait for this. There is a beautiful thing, and awesome, I don't have to deal with that for a while. But that's a different conversation than actually waiting. When we are asked to wait, we get antsy, and we get nervous, and we get impatient. I will admit that my car needs an oil change, and every time I get in it, it says change oil soon, and

haven't booked it because I don't want to go sit there for an hour. Remember when they used to have those 10-minute, $10 drive-through places? Where'd those go? Right, we don't like to have to wait, and even though we have coping mechanisms, I don't know how I would survive waiting anywhere without this. Right? We have coping mechanisms that help us wait, but it is still hard for us to do, and perhaps the hardest waiting is when we're waiting for God to intervene in something. I have been talking to a few of my colleagues in the area, and we have discovered, probably not unlike most northern Michigan homes in general, but northern Michigan parsonages don't have central air, which most of the time is not a big deal, right? We've got the breezes, we open the windows, life is good, it gets cool at night. And then there were the last 2 weeks where it did not cool off. It was 75 degrees at night, y'all. Some of you really like that. It gets above like 65, 70. I don't even want to go outside anymore. And it was hot and gross, and we were waiting for the day that we could finally open the windows. And then the smoke was so bad that we couldn't open the windows. And I'm tired of waiting. I'm tired of having to look at the weather forecast every day to see whether or not I can enjoy cool, summerish air. I'm tired of looking at my child who goes to the sliding door and like pounds on it wanting to go outside and having to say, let's go play in the bathtub instead of the sprinkler. I'm tired of being stuck inside, and I'm tired of the smoke. Alex dealing with like respiratory stuff. Like, I mean, I'm allergic to nature, but this is, whew. Poor Harbor Springs this morning had to listen to me sing in the choir. It was a little screechy. And my eyeballs burn. And we can't go to the beach because you can't see the water at the beach anyway. And I'm ready for the smoke to be done. And one of the ways that I have survived this, I use the term survived loosely, one of the ways that I have managed this is by reminding myself that at least we don't live where the flames are. Right? This is an inconvenience for us. It means that we have to take a few extra precautions and maybe change some plans, but we're not being run out of our homes. We're not watching everything we've ever known burn. We're not watching our wildlife scurry and scamper for safety. We're just dealing with this problematic, for sure. I don't want to downplay that in any way. It's a major inconvenience, but it's just that, an inconvenience. And we get impatient, and as I was driving back over here today from Harbor Springs, I went, blue skies. Maybe that means we can go outside today. Right? We don't like to wait. We don't like to trust in God, and we don't like to wait for God to fix things. Because let's be honest, there's nothing that any of us could have done to change the smoke situation. And if you could have, why didn't you and talk to me later? Right? We can't fix this. The only thing that changes it is where the wind comes from, whether the fire stops, and there are people working very hard to make that happen, but that is outside of our control. And so we have to trust God and the people that God is using to manage this horrible, devastating fire. If you need another way that this is just an inconvenience for us, there are people who were backpacking Isle Royale who had to stay camped outside an extra 4 or 5 days on Isle Royale because when there's no visibility, the ships don't run and the planes can't fly. At least I got to shelter in my house, which was not as cool as I would like it, but it was all right. Right, we don't like to wait on God, and we never, ever have. You go back to the very beginning of creation, back when God makes it all, and it's perfect, and it's wonderful, and then he makes humans and puts in it. And they can't wait for God to come back and tell them why they can't.

can't eat from that one tree, and they get impatient and they try it for themselves. We've been a broken creation since then. And we like to get mad at Adam and Eve, but let's be honest, if it hadn't been them, it wouldn't have been too far down the line before somebody did it. It would have never got to us. And then we get to the disciples who are dealing with waiting for Jesus. Remember, they, right after Easter, we talked about the ascension, when they stood around him on the mountain and he said, I'm going to go prepare a place for you, but I'll come back. And they were like, okay, cool. And they watched him ascend into heaven. And then they looked at each other and went, well, last time it was 3 days. How long do you think it'll be this time? A month? A year? They thought for sure he would return in their lifetime. And friends, 2,000 years later, we're still going, God, you said you were coming back. Are you doing that? We are not very good at being patient. We talked about Abraham in our last sermon series and how he had difficulty being patient and trusting God, and he thought that all hope was lost, and he made some really dumb decisions and complicated things unnecessary. Friends, we do that kind of stuff all of the time. God says, wait on me, I will provide. And we go, that's great, but I don't want to wait. I'll just go get it. And God says, but you could have. And we say, that's all right. Well, this is good enough because I can have it right now. And I don't have to wait. We don't like waiting. And one of the ways that we handle our dislike of waiting is by complaining about things. Anybody ever complained that the doctor gets to charge you if you're late, but you can't charge them if they're late? Anybody ever been frustrated that there's so much traffic that it means you didn't hit the light this time? Or you go to the grocery store, and really this time of year they should have more checkout lines open? I found myself saying that in my head, thankfully. I didn't say it out loud. But I was like, why does Family Fair only have 2 lines open in the summer? Come on now. In the winter, there's not people. It's fine. In the summer, there's people. Right? And we get impatient and we get complaining and we get grumbly. And friends, we do that to God too. And we say, God, where are you? Why aren't you at work in this? Why haven't you answered my prayer? Why haven't you fixed this yet? And the beautiful thing is that we're not the first ones to say that to God. The scriptures are full of people saying, God, where are you? What are you doing? It's in nice poetry language, so it sounds a little nicer. But they're essentially going, where are you? What you doing? And God's response to them is always, did you create the world? And you think you know more than I do? You don't. So how about you be a little patient? I understand that you're frustrated, but I got this, and I'm here with you. See, that's the beautiful thing about God. God doesn't just go, no, you need to wait. God just doesn't go, I know what I'm doing, and you don't, so chill out. God says, I know what I'm doing, and I know this is frustrating for you, and I will support you, and I will love you, and I will care for you, even while you're irritated that you have to wait. Even while you're scared and struggling because you haven't heard the results to that test yet. Even when you're frustrated that the doctor or whoever else hasn't returned your phone call. God says, I will wait with you and I will give you my peace and I will give you my hope. That's the beautiful thing about what Paul writes in the letter to the Romans, the part of it that we read today. He says, you are all children of God. You're not servants. You are part of the family. And you haven't been purchased. We could talk about Jesus and the purchase of redemption and all of that. That's a whole different story. But what Paul says is you haven't been purchased. You've been adopted. You are part of the family. And because we are part of the family, we can have the hope that Christ offers. We can have this hope that God is still with us, that God is still acting, because we are part of God's family.
And here's

The really fun thing that we sometimes forget, Paul's talking about everybody. He's not saying, if you're Jewish, you're part of the family. And he's not saying, if you're a follower of Christ, you're part of the family. He's saying, hey, you want to be part of the family? You're part of the family. You get to be involved in this. You get to be part of what God is doing. And when you're part of the family, you can see the hope that only comes from God. Because, friends, I can tell you, when we did our children's time, and I asked you all to show me your waiting face, there weren't any big smiles out there. Nobody was like, oh, yes! There's a lot of, oh, right? Because we don't like to wait. We don't like to not know. We don't like to have to just trust. We want answers, and we want them yesterday. We want the smoke to be cleared up, and we want it gone 3 days ago. We want the heat to break, even though we're going to complain all winter about how cold it is. Right? We always want things faster, not always, usually want things faster than they come to us. And God provides not just answers to our prayers, not just answers to our brokenness, not just healing for us, which, spoiler alert, doesn't always look the way we think healing should look. God provides all of that. But in the meantime, God provides us with hope and love and presence, meaning that we are never alone in our waiting. Last week when we were on vacation, Chris and I did the loop where we drove across the UP and we landed in Green Bay and then we took the boat back across from Manitowoc to Ludington. And I can tell you that there was a lot of waiting on that trip. And the funny thing about waiting is that there are often major rewards in the waiting, but we always work up the anticipation that things are going to be worse than they are. One of the ways that we survived a trip across the UP with an 18-month-old is we made stops along the way. One of the stops that we made is we drove back to Kitchenikippe, where we had to wait in line because there are tourists this time of year. And we got out and we had to wait for the next boat and we rode the boat across and back. If you've never been there, it's a really cool thing to do. I suggest going in the middle of the week in about September. Great time. Nobody else is there. And we rode it across, and by about halfway back, Micah was over it and wanted to get done. But it felt like to get there, we had driven forever, right? You drive, and it seems like you go a really long way. And then we got back to the car, and we loaded all up. The baby at this point didn't know to cry every time we got into the car. That would come later in the trip. But we got loaded back into the car, and we're driving out. And why does it always feel like it takes about half the time to go back? And in the middle of that trip, a great big black bear ran across the road. It was the coolest thing ever. Right? So there's waiting, and then there's reward. And then there was the one that we were really worried about. See, the Badger goes from Manitowoc, Wisconsin, to Ludington, Michigan, in about 4 hours. We thought we had done things intelligently. Also, you have to be there an hour before the boat leaves, so think of it as 5 hours. We thought we had done things intelligently. We booked a stateroom. We decided to go on the boat when it would be nap time for the baby. But it was still going to be a four-hour trip. And I thought, oh, this is going to get bad. But we got really lucky. It was a beautiful day. The baby wore himself out in the toddler playroom and then slept for most of it. And Chris and I played games on our phones with each other because there's no cell signal in the middle of Lake Michigan. Surprisingly, there are no towers out there. And so we were playing games on our, we have this game we play called Heads Up. If you want to know more about that, I'll tell you about it later. But, so we entertained ourselves, and before we knew it,
You could look up

window and see the Michigan shoreline. It didn't feel like any time at all had passed. But we were so nervous that this was going to be the longest. Now, the drive from Ludington back to Sheboygan, different story. But sometimes we get ourselves all worked up about what we're going to have to wait for, that actually waiting isn't near as bad as the worry of how long we're going to have to wait. Because, see, God was with us in that moment. Friends, the waiting is hard. The short-term waiting, which is hours, days, weeks even, and the long-term waiting. How many of us have ever looked at what is going on in our world and said, okay, Jesus, you can come back anytime now? But God wants us to trust him so much. God wants us to not know when that is so much that it tells us, the scriptures tell us, that even Jesus and the angels don't know when it's going to happen. Right? Jesus is God. God knows everything. Jesus doesn't know when he's coming back. Only God knows that. And that's a weird Trinitarian thing. Jesus is God and not God. And you'll have to ask God about that when you get to heaven. But we get so caught up in going, when is this going to be over? When is this going to be enough? When is this going to change? When is this going to be fixed? We have hope every time an administration changes in our government. We have hope every time a conflict comes to an end. We have hope every time something really, truly miraculous and wonderful happens, that this might be a sign that the end of suffering is coming. But it all still feels like we have to wait more. There's that saying about modern medicine, and that sometimes we know too much. And the talk about, well, people used to die of natural causes. Natural causes just meant they didn't know what it was. And now we do. And so it feels like there's so much more devastation and so much more that we deal with. And really, there's not. We just know more about it now. And it's frustrating because even as we find cures, even as we find things that are hopeful, we are a broken creation and we take steps back. We solve problems and God works through us to do that. And then we mess it up again. Just like the toddler who throws all the toys out of the bin and messes up the clean room every time he gets a chance. Here's what I want you to hear. Not, oh, we're going to have to wait for forever and it's never going to get any better. Because that's not the truth at all. It always gets better. Just not all of it. And we're going to have to wait on God's timing. And I don't know what that is. But I do know that God is with us and present for us and loving of us through no matter what we have to wait with. Through no matter what happens, God is here. And because God is here, we can have hope and endure the waiting. Amen. I invite you to stand as you're able as we join in our closing hymn. Number 384 in your hymnals or on the screen, Love Divine, All Loves Excelling.

May you be filled with God's peace and God's presence as you experience the hope that can be found in waiting. May God fill you with his love and his peace. May you spread that peace and love to all around you. May you be filled with all of the fullness of God. Let us remember who we are called to be as we say together our mission statement. Fully devoted followers of Christ, seeking to know Jesus and to make Jesus known. Amen.

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1: USA Radio News, I'm Jim Rinaldi. Treasury Secretary Scott Bessent says the U.S. Mint has begun striking a $1 coin featuring President Trump to mark the nation's 250th anniversary.
2: The piece, which is not real gold but does have a gold-like finish, will be available in the fall. Bessent also says President Trump's signature will start appearing on all new U.S. paper currency in the coming months. John Summers, USA Radio News.
1: Hyundai is recalling over 47,000 Kona SUVs for a defect with the rear center seatbelt. The National Highway Traffic Safety Administration says the recall covers nearly 48,000 vehicles, including certain 2025 Hyundai Kona Electric and 2026 Hyundai Kona models.

0: The automaker said the rear center seatbelt buckle may fail to properly restrain a passenger during a crash. Hyundai is advising owners not to use the rear center seating position until it's repaired. Owner notification letters are expected to be mailed September 11th, and dealers will replace the rear center seat buckle assembly free of charge. The head of Homeland Security is threatening state election officials with possible prison time if they don't comply with President Trump's election security directives. Secretary Mark Wayne Mullen said he's instructing states to run their voter rolls through a federal database maintained by the DHS to determine if non-citizens were on lists. Mullen's threatened to withhold federal funding to states that don't comply. The warning followed President Trump's speech to the nation this week, which cast doubt without evidence about the results of recent U.S. elections. President Trump says ICE traffic stops will continue after the agency paused most vehicle stops following deadly shootings involving agents in Maine and Texas. The administration says the pause was temporary and intended to review safety procedures for ICE personnel. From America's News Network, USA Radio News.
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0: A Scottish runner has set a new world record. At the Diamond League meet in London on Saturday, Scottish runner Josh Kerr broke a 27-year men's record. Kerr claimed the world's fastest mile at 3 minutes and 42 seconds. Kerr is now the seventh Brit to become a record holder in the mile. A lightning strike claimed the life of a hiker in Little Cottonwood Canyon Saturday morning. The Salt Lake City Sheriff's search and rescue team was dispatched shortly after noon to the east peak of American Fork Twin Peaks and quickly located the hiker, who was pronounced dead at the scene. The hiker's identity has not been released. In a statement, the Sheriff's Department expressed its appreciation to the Snowbird Ski Patrol for assisting with the safe transport of the victim's hiking partner off the mountain. A massive 9-state rescue force is descending on Texas as crews pull hundreds of people from rising floodwaters. Alabama and Oklahoma announced additional deployments Friday, sending 32 and 43 personnel along with 10 Oklahoma boats. A 7-person unit from Jacksonville, Florida also left Thursday night, joining Louisiana crews and 5 federal task forces on the front lines. The CDC says healthcare-associated infections are continuing to decline in U.S. hospitals. New data shows reductions in several major infections, including C. diff, MRSA, and bloodstream infections, reflecting continued progress in patient safety efforts nationwide. I'm Jim Rinaldi, USA Radio News.
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2: This afternoon for Sheboygan, Indian River, and the Straits of Mackinac, areas of smoke, sunny to high 78. Mostly clear skies tonight, low 58. Tomorrow, showers and thunderstorms, high 84. That's your forecast. I'm Tim O'Brien.
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2: USA Radio News, I'm Jim Rinaldi. A lightning strike claimed the life of a hiker in Little Cottonwood Canyon Saturday morning. The Salt Lake City Sheriff's search and rescue team was dispatched shortly after noon to the east peak of American Fork Twin Peaks and quickly located the hiker, who was pronounced dead at the scene. The hiker's identity has not been released. In a statement, the Sheriff's Department expressed its appreciation to the Snowbird Ski Patrol for assisting with the safe transport of the victim's hiking partner off the mountain. Oregon's co-leading a lawsuit against the Pentagon to stop it from halting wind energy projects.
3: As part of the approval process for the projects, the Pentagon needs to determine whether the turbines will affect military operations, radar systems, flight paths, or national security. Oregon Attorney General Dan Rafael says the DOD abandoned its typical process and stopped communicating with developers. Rafael says it derails the state's clean energy progress and places 4,700 Oregon jobs at risk. 19 states are involved in the lawsuit. John Summers, USA Radio News.
2: Two U.S. Forest Service employees are safe after being held hostage at gunpoint for about 15 hours in Northern California's Shasta Trinity National Forest. Authorities say 49-year-old Joseph Charles Henriksen and his son, 23-year-old Phoenix Henriksen, bound the workers with zip ties and targeted them because they were federal employees. The hostages were released early Friday and were not physically injured before the suspects surrendered to law enforcement. Officials say the remote standoff prompted a massive response involving the FBI, SWAT teams, hostage negotiators, and bomb experts, while campers in the area were evacuated. The father and son face federal kidnapping charges that carry a potential sentence of life in prison. From America's News Network, USA Radio News.
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1: The stage is set for today's World Cup final in East Rutherford, New Jersey. Spain will play Argentina for the championship with kickoff at 3 p.m. Eastern. Heavy security is in place with both President Trump and New York Mayor Zoran Mamdani expected to attend. FIFA officials are monitoring the New Jersey air quality ahead of the match after thunderstorms cleared out much of the smoke from Canadian wildfires. This year, the Global Soccer Tournament will have its first ever FIFA World Cup Final Halftime Show featuring Shakira, Madonna, BTS, and Justin Bieber. The Emmys are moving five categories out of the official NBC telecast. The Television Academy says it's making a concerted effort to revitalize the ceremony, which rarely has time to include any entertainment due to the tremendous number of kudos that have to be handed out. Writing for a variety series, as well as supporting actor and actress in a limited/anthology series or movie, are set to be moved. The early celebrations take place on September 5th and 6th, with the primetime Emmy telecast slated for September 14th. Today's show co-anchor Craig Melvin is back on the air, a day after an intruder confronted him with racial slurs inside the New York City studio. Melvin addressed the incident during the show on Friday and said he's glad everyone is safe. Andrew Truelove is now charged with hate crimes after allegedly making it past security at 30 Rock and yelling at Melvin. I'm Jim Rinaldi, USA Radio News.
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3: 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This afternoon for Sheboygan, Indian River, and the Straits of Mackinac, areas of smoke, sunny to high 78. Mostly clear skies tonight, low 58. Tomorrow, showers and thunderstorms, high 84. That's your forecast. I'm Tim O'Brien.
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1: USA Radio News, I'm Jim Rinaldi. Andrew Tate and his brother have been arrested in Miami. The social media influencers with millions of followers were arrested by federal marshals Saturday on criminal charges of rape and sex trafficking in the UK. A news release from the UK's Crown Prosecution Service says 39-year-old Andrew Tate has been charged with 7 counts of rape, 3 counts of sex trafficking, 3 counts of assault and other offenses. His brother, 38-year-old Tristan Tate, is being charged with 2 counts of rape, sexual assault, and sex trafficking. British authorities are seeking their extradition. Californians may notice more great white sharks near the beaches than usual this summer.

0: including many young sharks arriving earlier than normal. Dina Kodiak explains.
1: Experts say sharks are coming earlier because of unusually warm ocean conditions near Mexico. The warm water, likely caused by El Nino, pushes sharks toward California's cooler coast. The last time the state had similar conditions, there were a lot more sharks spotted near the shore. Most are juveniles about 6 to 9 feet long, following food into shallow water. Swimmers and surfers might spot them more often. However, shark attacks remain rare. I'm Dina Kodiak.
0: A massive 9-state rescue force is descending on Texas as crews pull hundreds of people from rising floodwaters. Alabama and Oklahoma announced additional deployments Friday, sending 32 and 43 personnel along with 10 Oklahoma boats. A 7-person unit from Jacksonville, Florida also left Thursday night, joining Louisiana crews and 5 federal task forces on the front lines. President Trump says ICE traffic stops will continue after the agency paused most vehicle stops following deadly shootings involving agents in Maine and Texas. The administration says the pause was temporary and intended to review safety procedures for ICE personnel. From America's News Network, USA Radio News.
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0: California's Taylor Farms is being investigated as the source of the cyclosporiasis outbreak in the Midwest. Lisa Taylor reports.
3: The parasitic illness is causing cases of explosive diarrhea across the country. More from Ann Thompson.
4: Taylor Farms voluntarily removing from the U.S. market all its iceberg lettuce sourced from central Mexico. This after the FDA and CDC warned Americans not to eat shredded iceberg lettuce from Mexico, served at Taco Bell restaurants in 5 states. Today, Taco Bell said it's removed all that lettuce from its supply chain nationwide.
3: The CDC has confirmed at least 400 cases of the stomach bug across Michigan, Ohio, West Virginia, and Kentucky. Nationwide, there are thousands of cases with more than 100 people hospitalized. I'm Lisa Taylor.
0: Today's World Cup final is adopting an American sports tradition. FIFA says this year's winners will receive championship rings for the first time. The rings will feature an engraving of the World Cup trophy on one side, with the other being customized to reflect the identity of the winning team. The rings will be in addition to the traditional gold medals. Argentina will square off against Spain and New Jersey for today's World Cup final. A meteorite that crashed through a New Jersey home is giving scientists a rare look at material from space. Researchers say the meteorite contains organic compounds that could provide clues about the origins of life and conditions in the early solar system. I'm Jim Rinaldi, USA Radio News.
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5: Big Country Gold. This afternoon for Sheboygan, Indian River, and the Straits of Mackinac, areas of smoke, sunny and high 78. Mostly clear skies tonight, low 58. Tomorrow, showers and thunderstorms, high 84. That's your forecast. I'm Tim O'Brien.
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1: USA Radio News, I'm Jim Rinaldi. A lightning strike claimed the life of a hiker in Little Cottonwood Canyon Saturday morning. The Salt Lake City Sheriff's search and rescue team was dispatched shortly after noon to the east peak of American Fork Twin Peaks and quickly located the hiker, who was pronounced dead at the scene. The hiker's identity has not been released. In a statement, the Sheriff's Department expressed its appreciation to the Snowbird Ski Patrol for assisting with the safe transport of the victim's hiking partner off the mountain. Oregon's co-leading a lawsuit against the Pentagon to stop it from halting wind energy projects.
2: As part of the approval process for the projects, the Pentagon needs to determine whether the turbines will affect military operations, radar systems, flight paths, or national security. Oregon Attorney General Dan Rafael says the DOD abandoned its typical process and stopped communicating with developers. Rafael says it derails the state's clean energy progress and places 4,700 Oregon jobs at risk. 19 states are involved in the lawsuit. John Summers, USA Radio News.
1: Two U.S. Forest Service employees are safe after being held hostage at gunpoint for about 15 hours in Northern California's Shasta Trinity National Forest. Authorities say 49-year-old Joseph Charles Henriksen and his son, 23-year-old Phoenix Henriksen, bound the workers with zip ties and targeted them because they were federal employees. The hostages were released early Friday and were not physically injured before the suspects surrendered to law enforcement. Officials say the remote standoff prompted a massive response involving the FBI, SWAT teams, hostage negotiators, and bomb experts, while campers in the area were evacuated. The father and son face federal kidnapping charges that carry a potential sentence of life in prison. From America's News Network, USA Radio News.
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0: its sweet taste.
1: Blueberries are packed with antioxidants that help protect cells from damage and may support brain and heart health while reducing inflammation.
2: Blueberries have a very rich source of antioxidants. Actually, one of the largest sources of antioxidants when it comes to fruit.
1: Cleveland Clinic dietitian Julia Zampano says fresh or frozen blueberries are equally nutritious and easy to add to oatmeal, yogurt, smoothies, salads, or baked goods. Anthony Lucero, USA Radio News.
0: Treasury Secretary Scott Bessent says the U.S. Mint has begun striking a $1 coin featuring President Trump to mark the nation's 250th anniversary.
3: The piece, which is not real gold but does have a gold-like finish, will be available in the fall. Bessent also says President Trump's signature will start appearing on all new U.S. paper currency in the coming months. John Summers, USA Radio News.
0: South Carolina Representative Ralph Norman announced he will run for the U.S. Senate following the death of Senator Lindsey Graham. In his Saturday announcement, Norman noted his support of the Save America Act, a national proof of citizenship voting law that Trump has called his number one legislative priority. Graham died unexpectedly last Saturday at the age of 71 after experiencing a brief and sudden illness. Memorial services for the late senator are set for the end of the month in Washington, D.C. I'm Jim Rinaldi, USA Radio News.
4: 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I just want to warn you, traffic is tough out there.
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9: This afternoon, for Sheboygan, Indian River, and the Straits of Mackinac, areas of smoke, sunny to high 78. Mostly clear skies tonight, low 58. Tomorrow, showers and thunderstorms, high 84. That's your forecast. I'm Tim O'Brien.
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0: On the air for 70 years, this is WCBY. Sheboygan.
1: USA Radio News, I'm Chuck Brady. While the tension continues in the Middle East, Energy Secretary Chris Wright says the U.S. mission against Iran will go on until President Donald Trump's objective is achieved. Wright spoke on the ABC program this week, saying the president's mission is essential for peace in the Middle East and also peace in the world.
2: It's a tragic to lose American lives, but this is a mission that will save countless lives going forward. His focus is on degrading the Iranian ability to terrorize the world.
1: Wright was also asked about the president's plans to retaliate further in response to the death of American service members after an Iranian attack in Jordan.
2: The president is always looking for the diplomatic off-ramp. President Trump wants to end it with a peaceful agreement with Iran, but it takes two parties to do that.
1: The U.S. has retaliated by launching airstrikes on Iran for 8 nights, and Iran's supreme leader vows to widen the war if the U.S. keeps on attacking.
3: In a statement attributed to Mojaba Khamenei, the supreme leader warned Saturday the country has unforgettable lessons in store for the U.S. He also called President Trump's signature on the U.S.-Iran interim peace plan worthless and invalid. The comments came hours after Iran's deputy foreign minister said Tehran has suspended its commitment to the Memorandum of Understanding signed last month with the U.S. I'm Lisa Carton.
1: Meanwhile, President Trump says he wants Iran added to a bipartisan Russian sanctions bill. The measure would impose mandatory sanctions on Russian political and military leaders, as well as state-owned enterprises and foreign companies that support Russia's defense industrial base. In a post on social media, the president called on Republicans to add Iran to the bill, writing that it's what the late Senator Lindsey Graham would have wanted. The FIFA 2026 World Cup has come to a close. Spain, the winner of the World Cup, defeating Argentina by a score of 1-0. America's News Network, USA Radio News.
4: 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People are looking for alternatives. And MediShare is proven you can save thousands of dollars a year and actually like it more. 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